0: 23 Country, and she knows it, Luke Bryan. And here in Music City, we are showing our Southern hospitality this week with a taste of Nashville. Now, this is part of the CMA Fest experience in Fan Alley on First Avenue downtown.
1: Now, for your information, we are known for our hot chicken, so you will get to experiment and sample some of our other specialty dishes as well. And by the way, be careful with the chicken. There are also some great giveaways in the Fan Alley, so be sure to visit right there. And a fair warning, you will be seeing a lot of shorts, boots, and hats. No trouble finding a cowgirl in the crowd. Here's Parmalee.

on Crook and Shay singing about those cowgirls. 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At 4 spaces 2:22, this is Luke Combs with Be By You.

0: Wrong Hearts from Low Cash is up a spot to 21 here on Crook and Chase. Now to Chris Young, who has a full heart. His latest album has been called his most powerful work yet. And Chris said it's his most meaningful album. The title is I Didn't Come Here to Leave.
1: Well, here's what happened. He and his longtime label, Sony, parted ways, and he thought it might be a long time before he had the chance to make another album. But with a pile of new songs already that he had co-written, Chris signed with Black River Entertainment, sent a strong message with the title, I Didn't Come Here to Leave. This is the title track from Chris Young.

0: I Didn't Come Here to Leave. That is new from Chris Young on Crook and Chase. And coming up after a quick break, Charlie Chase is on the case. The Super Bowl is coming to our Nashville Nation.
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11: Latest system continuing to move away. Gradual clearing. Lows right around 50 degrees overnight. A little bit of a northwesterly breeze and some sunshine for Monday. Temperatures will be in the mid-70s in the afternoon. Looks like we'll be back near 80 degrees with sunshine Tuesday and up into the mid-80s on Wednesday. From Stormwatch 9 Weather Center, I'm meteorologist Kevin Skorupa.
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0: Zach Topp is back at number 20 with just about a perfect description for Super Bowl here in Nashville, south of Sanity. And I am on the case about the Super Bowl coming to Nashville in 2030. Oh, my goodness. First question is, how do I get tickets? Everybody's been asking. Mm-hmm. It's 4 years away, right? But mm-hmm. how do you get tickets? The only way right now, this is run by the NFL. It's like an access thing, priority access. You pay $3,500 per ticket. Okay, just for the chance to get in line to buy tickets or packages. Now, the packages could go anywhere from $7,000 to $10,000 at this point, and probably more. But you're only getting a chance to get in line. You're not officially buying a ticket or anything like that. That's all you can do.
1: Oh, my gosh.
0: All I'm saying is, Lorianne, if you want tickets now, between now and then, explore all the options, because there's so many variations on how you end up getting tickets or not getting tickets. Yeah. But it's going to be expensive. Speaking of expensive, let me here just a little bit. The first Super Bowl in 1967 was in the Los Angeles Coliseum, Kansas City Chiefs and the Packers, and it was not a sellout. Tickets were $6. Now, the average vintage ticket from that game sold at auction for $26,000, just so you know. 30-second ad for the Super Bowl in 1967 cost $37,000. Last year it was $10 million. Okay, here you go. In 1967, a hot dog or a beer was 50 cents each. Last year, hot dog was $20, a beer $22.50.
1: This is ridiculous. Well, that is why we dug up this hit from Kip Moore. Save up for your beer money.
0: Yeah.

Kent Moore with a game plan right there, fueled with a little beer money. Now to a guy who sounds like he could use a beer. The soul searching is getting heavy for John Morgan and Kid Myself.

0: Blake Shelton, Stay Country or Die Trying here on Crook and Chase, and he did it. Congratulations to Blake on just completing another Vegas residency.
1: Because he is getting his behind to Nashville for CMA week. Yay. And so is Keith Urban. After the break, Keith describes his most unusual autograph session.
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0: Space 2, number 18. That is MacArthur, Hardy, Tim McGraw, Eric Church, and Morgan Wallen.
1: Next up is Shibuzi, who, by the way, is all in for CMA Fest. He'll be performing on Friday night on the big stage at Nissan Stadium. As a matter of fact, that's where Lorianne and I first met him a couple of years ago when this song was a big hit that goes like this.

0: spot to 17, George Burge, Luke Bryan. That is Ride, Ride, Ride on Crook and Chase. And on the subject of rides, Keith Urban told us quite the story about one of his early dream cars, a deal that he just could not pass up.
1: Okay, you have to know this about Keith. He is a car collector. Mm-hmm. If he sees them and they're pretty, he buys them. Well, there was a time that his signature was worth the price of a car. Probably still is. Keith Urban cut an amazing deal years ago. And did he ever sign on the dotted line?
2: What's the craziest thing you've ever done when you had a fresh paycheck in your pocket?
3: Oh, gosh. Well, the first royalty check I ever got, I went and spent it all on a car. The cars were even more. I had no money. It was ridiculous. Blew the whole lot on a car.
1: Did you have buyer's remorse after that?
3: Nope.
1: Nope.
3: Nope. It was a 96 Chevy Impala.
1: Were you cool?
3: And I loved it. Yeah, loved it. It was 23 grand, and my check was 20.
1: Was it a chick magnet?
3: I don't know about that. It was just a car. I don't get cars for other people.
2: $3,000 difference. You had to go 48 months on that?
3: I did this terrible deal with the guy who sold it to me from the car yard. It's a long story, but the short version is that he had me come back and do a signing session to, you know, basically make up for the balance, which I thought I got a screaming deal on. But every year went by, and I hadn't been able to go back and do it. And by the time I went back to do it, it was like 6-7 years later, and the signing line was hours.
2: It was
3: long.
2: Worth it, though. You know it.
3: The guy, but at the time, I didn't have any money, so I was like, whatever.
1: So 6 or 7 years later, you had not even finished paying for
3: it? No, and the sweet guy, this is up in North Carolina, and the sweet guy who owned the car yard still owned it, and every year I'd call him and I'd say, look, I haven't forgotten. I haven't forgotten. I'm a man of my word. And he's like, no, I trust you. And like 6-7 years later, we were playing near there, and I had the bus drive by and thought I would pop in for a quick 30 minutes, and we were there like 3 hours.

0: Thurman behind the wheel of Wild Hearts here on Crook and Chase. Hey, coming up, we have the new song from Tyler Hubbard. It's the most added song on radio station playlists this week. Also, country songs forever preserved in the history books. This is a pretty interesting news note next hour.
1: Also, right after the break, Kane Brown finds out he has a very famous fan.
2: I stopped singing and just went and gave him a hug.
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3: It's all country, and it's all right here. 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
3: Number 16.

Vincent Mason and wish you well, sliding back a space to rated number 16 here on the Crook and Chase Countdown. And moving into our number 15 slot is the female and male artist winners at the American Music Awards last weekend. That would be Ella Langley and Morgan Wallen. Here's their collab, I Can't Love You Anymore.

0: Sun from Kane Brown is holding at number 14. And by the way, congratulations to Kane on the opening of his downtown bar last weekend. I guess we could never have enough down there, apparently. It's Kane's on Broadway.
1: It is. All kinds of celebs showed up. Other guys who have star bars. Chris Young and Jason Aldean were there. Also, NFL star Patrick Mahomes.
0: Ooh, big.
1: Woo, walking through the doors. Well, you know, 10 years ago, when Kane was just releasing his debut album, he never imagined he would come this far in his career. But he does remember his first brush with greatness in this Crooked Chase throwback from 2016.
2: What's been the most wonderful memory that you're going to take with you?
3: Man, the biggest thing, honestly, was probably I was singing Three Wooden Crosses, and Randy Travis walked in behind me and surprised me, and I was just in total shock.
1: Wow. How did that happen? Who set that up for you?
3: It was a radio station here in Nashville. And they told me, they said, just come in, sing Three Wooden Crosses, and that's all you're going to do. And then I seen everybody looking behind me, and here comes Randy Travis walking in, and I just got like, I stopped singing and just went and gave him a hug. It was awesome.
2: What a moment.
3: Yeah, and then I sang him one of my songs that were off the album, and they just clapped for me and met me and gave me a hug and just chatted for a minute.
1: Hey, he must be a fan of yours.
3: I hope he is. Anyway.
1: I think he is now.
3: Yeah. That'd be awesome.
1: Oh, my. Randy Travis has been a massive influence, not only for Kane Brown, but for Carrie Underwood and Scotty McCreery, even Garth Brooks. It all started 40 years ago when Randy released his debut album Storms of Life, mm-hmm. and that 40th anniversary will be celebrated during CMA Fest next week.
0: Right. On Wednesday, June 3rd, the famed Nashville Palace will rename their front room, the Randy Travis Room, with a special ribbon cutting open to the public. Well, you talk about a full circle moment here,
1: Oh,
0: Gloria.
1: Gosh. Well, you know, the Nashville Palace is where Randy made ends meet for 4 years while he was trying to break into the music business, and both of those things happened at the same time there. So in the kitchen, he earned a living as a cook and a dishwasher. But his boss, John Hobbs, gave him stage time to perform for tips as Randy Ray. By 1986, Randy had a major record deal. He was becoming a star with number one hits, and this is one of them, Digging Up Bones.

0: classic Randy Travis here on Crook and Chase. That is Digging Up Bones. Hey, coming up, another reason for rumors to swirl around a Florida-Georgia Line reunion. And coming up next, Mitchell Tenpenny explains his peeve with the label of fan.
1: To me, we're all part of it together. You're changing my life.
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9: Latest system continuing to move away. Gradual clearing. Lows right around 50 degrees overnight. A little bit of a northwesterly breeze and some sunshine for Monday. Temperatures will be in the mid-70s in the afternoon. Looks like we'll be back near 80 degrees with sunshine Tuesday and up into the mid-80s on Wednesday. From Stormwatch 9 Weather Center, I'm meteorologist Kevin Skorupa.
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11: From the epicenter of country music, it's the Crook and Chase Countdown. Number 13.

Bailey Zimmerman holding at number 13 for another week with Chevy Silverado. Now, for this next song, Tyler Hubbard has ditched the truck and is popping wheelies on his dirt bike, chasing the wind across this land that he sings about.

0: new solo release from Tyler Hubbard that is called Land. And as Tyler cruises along with his solo career and his dirt bike, of course, indications are getting stronger that he and BK may reunite on some level as Florida Georgia Line. Yeah, the rumors began late last year when they were spotted hanging out and joking around at the CMA Awards. And then they recently took the stage together at a party for Jason Aldean.
1: Well, that's the thing that really sparked rumors. Then at the ACM Awards last week, Tyler mentioned that he and BK have been spending non-musical time together, reconnecting and healing past hurts and misunderstandings. That's interesting. Nothing definite about getting back together or new music. However, the very next day, the record label that now controls FGL Music released an EP of six of their previous hits titled Here's to the Summertime. So kind of feels, Charlie, kind of feels like something is brewing in the background.
0: Don't you feel that? Well, as their friend Jason Aldean says, Tyler and BK have always had something special together, and he's encouraging them to bring back the magic. We'll toast to that and wish the best for both of them with the title track of their debut album. This goes back to 2012. It's Here's to the Good Times, Tyler Hubbard and Brian Kelly as Florida Georgia Line.

0: Number 12, Me and a Beer, that is Chris Jansen. And by the way, his fan club members are called the Jansen Junkies. Now, Mitchell Tenpenny has a ton of fans, too, but he's uncomfortable calling them that. And here's why. You've never really been comfortable being the center of attention. But now that you are, what have you become comfortable with about all eyes on you, and what are you still uncomfortable with?
1: Yeah, it's I like to talk to people. I've definitely opened up. Like, I enjoy interacting with the crowd. I've always loved that, interacting with crowds, and I love coaching. So if people ask me questions or advice, I love giving that. But I hate I hate when people call it, like if you're in a round or someone calls them your fans. For some reason, I'm still bothered with that, because it's like, they just like our music, and fans is such a, you know, term. I don't like
0: it. Yeah, so saying my fans feels wrong, right?
1: To me, and I just, it's not something that, to me, we're all part of it together. You're changing my life.

0: Truth About You, Mitchell Tenpenny on Crook and Chase. Hey, stay with us for some special songs and country music that are making the history books, preserved in a very unique way. That's next on The Countdown.
1: Hi, gang. It's Crook and Chase here. 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If you were there, you felt the magic. If you weren't, well, we invite you to join the experience. Just know the bar's set. And we never do anything halfway.
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0: Last week's number one song, easing back to number 11. That is Cody Johnson with The Fall, a really great song. You know, through all the hills and valleys, there are just some songs that, you know, stand the test of time and are now preserved for all time. Several country albums or singles have been added to the National Recording Registry.
1: This is a very cool deal. The Library of Congress created the registry 20 years ago, and a board selects impactful songs for their, quote, cultural significance to American life. Mm-hmm. Now, today, there are 700 inductees across all genres. This year, they have included Reba McEntire's album, Rumor Has It, from 1990, and the 1994 Vince Gill single, Go Rest High on That Mountain.
0: And as we approach America's 250, well, here's one more being included, an iconic song of the South, forever preserved at the Library of Congress. From 1979, Charlie Daniels and The Devil Went Down to Georgia.
2: Down to Georgia, he was looking for a soul to steal. He was in a bind because he was way behind and he was willing to make a deal. When he came across this young man sawing on a fiddle and playing it hot, and the devil jumped up on a hickory stump and said, boy, let me tell you what, I guess you didn't know it, but I'm a fiddle player too, and if you'd care to take a dare, I'll make a bet with you. Now you play pretty good fiddle, boy, but give the devil his due. I bet a fiddle of gold against your soul because I think I'm better than you. The boy said, my name's Johnny, and it might be a sin, but I'll take your bet, and you're going to regret, because I'm the best as ever been.

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Now to a couple of other Mavericks, Corey Kent and Coe Wetzel, Rocky Mountain Low at number 10.

0: A superstar double shot of Corey Kent rounded out with his first Crook and Chase hit 3 years ago called Wild as Her.
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0: Roadway for Morgan Wallen, advancing three spaces to reach number nine. And that song, obviously, gives us a little look into Morgan's roots over in East Tennessee, my neck of the woods. Hey, and now we're going to get a very up-close and candid look into country music legend Clint Black's career and life, straight from his own mouth. Lorianne and I, by the way, are going to be hosting a special event Friday at the close-up stage during CMA Fest in Fanfare X.
1: That's right, with Mr. Clint Black, because he has just released his memoir, Killing Time, My Life and Music. So Charlie and I are going to have a lot of fun conversation with Clint about his crazy childhood, his rise to stardom, the good and the bad, and how one special man helped Clint make the decision to finally move to Nashville.
2: My dad was a really great lover of country music, and he was worried about it. So, yeah, because back then, he wouldn't say it years later, but back then he was worried that Alabama was not country enough, which is funny now. You know, but at the time, my dad thought, oh, this is a trend. Uh-oh. Yeah. Though he loved some of their songs, some of them he thought, maybe not, I don't know.
1: They added some rock energy to the stage. Yeah, they sure did.
2: Yeah, and so I remember him telling me that that I was good and that my voice was special, and he started to tear up, and he turned and looked at me, and with really so much emotion, it forever just sticks with me. He looked at me, and he said, I believe you can save country music.
1: Oh, my goodness.
2: Yeah.
1: Oh,
2: cool. Okay, thanks for the pressure, Dad.
1: I was going to say a compliment, but a little bit of pressure.
2: A little bit. And but I knew what that meant to him, and just the thought of it to him. And as the years went on and I was having hits and he was still worried a little, and I would sit him down and I would say, look at this guy, look at her, look at him, look at this band. That's country music, and there's nothing to worry about. You know? So just trying to put him at ease with, you know, where country music was going. And he loved a lot of it. You know, he was a hardcore country fan, so he didn't love as much of it as I did, but he became convinced that we were going to be all right.
0: Cool.
1: Well, your dad was smart, very brilliant man. You are still making a difference.
2: Thank you.
1: Well, another way Clint Black is making a difference is as a movie producer. He and his wife, Lisa, are executive producers of a movie running on Lifetime. Now, it's based on the love song that Clint wrote for her. Remember, Charlie, when I said I do?
0: Oh, yeah.
1: Well, that is the title of this movie. Now, Clint and Lisa, they're in the movie. They're not the main stars, but they do make a cameo appearance as themselves, Charlie. You'll love this, hosting a relationship podcast.
0: A relationship podcast? Okay.
1: So if you like romance, check out the movie and listen now to the song that inspired it all.

0: beautiful things. That is Megan Maroney holding at number 8 here on the Crook and Chase Countdown. That song, incidentally, is on the Cloud 9 album, which was named Best Country Album at the American Music Awards last weekend.
1: Well, now we know why she is on Cloud 9. She's sure winning everything. Hey, we'll take a quick break and be right back with more of this week's hits and a new song from rising star Atlas.
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10: Latest system continuing to move away. Gradual clearing. Lows right around 50 degrees overnight. A little bit of a northwesterly breeze and some sunshine for Monday. Temperatures will be in the mid-70s in the afternoon. Looks like we'll be back near 80 degrees with sunshine Tuesday and up into the mid-80s on Wednesday. From Stormwatch 9 Weather Center, I'm meteorologist Kevin Skorupa.
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1: We are Crook and Chase. We're up to number 7 on the countdown. It's Jason Aldean with Don't Tell on Me.

Sleepless in a Hotel Room, that is Luke Combs, still standing strong in the top 10 at number 6 with his multi-week number 1. What a song that's been. Well, for our next artist, it was more like Sleepless in a Semi-Truck. You see, rising star Atlas was driving an 18-wheeler and writing songs while he's out on the road, okay? And before you know it, all this went viral online and led to this moment, a new radio release. See what you think about it. This is Hold My Liquor, brand new from Atlas.

0: That is Hate How You Look. Josh Ross, up two more spaces to land at number five here on the Crook and Chase Countdown. And he is one of the many artists performing at CMA Fest in Nashville this week. And just so you know, your being at CMA Fest supports the CMA Foundation. Now, that foundation gives back through music education with scholarships, instrument donations to schools, and it supports music teachers. 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
1: Okay, and think about this. 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It'll take place in Nashville from Thursday, June 4th through Sunday, June 7th. Okay? Now, stay with us for a visit from Jordan Davis ahead of this fan fest as we have some fun trying to figure out what he calls an autograph.
2: This is a D. I am from Louisiana, you know what I'm saying?
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0: We are Crook and Chase. We're up to number 7 on the countdown. It's Jason Aldean with Don't Tell on Me.

Sleepless in a Hotel Room, that is Luke Combs, still standing strong in the top 10 at number 6 with his multi-week number 1. What a song that's been. Well, for our next artist, it was more like Sleepless in a Semi-Truck. You see, rising star Atlas was driving an 18-wheeler and writing songs while he's out on the road, okay? And before you know it, all this went viral online and led to this moment, a new radio release. See what you think about it. This is Hold My Liquor, brand new from Atlas.

0: That is Hate How You Look. Josh Ross, up two more spaces to land at number five here on the Crook and Chase Countdown. And he is one of the many artists performing at CMA Fest in Nashville this week. And just so you know, your being at CMA Fest supports the CMA Foundation. Now, that foundation gives back through music education with scholarships, instrument donations to schools, and it supports music teachers. 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
1: Okay, and think about this. 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It'll take place in Nashville from Thursday, June 4th through Sunday, June 7th. Okay? Now, stay with us for a visit from Jordan Davis ahead of this fan fest as we have some fun trying to figure out what he calls an autograph.
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10: Latest system continuing to move away. Gradual clearing. Lows right around 50 degrees overnight. A little bit of a northwesterly breeze and some sunshine for Monday. Temperatures will be in the mid-70s in the afternoon. Looks like we'll be back near 80 degrees with sunshine Tuesday and up into the mid-80s on Wednesday. From Stormwatch 9 Weather Center, I'm meteorologist Kevin Skorupa.
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0: Standing room only from Tim McGraw here on Crook and Chase. And look for Tim on the big nightly concert at CMA Fest on Saturday night, June 6th at Nissan Stadium.
1: Zach Top, Carly Pierce, Lainey Wilson, and Jordan Davis will all share the stage with him that night. You can get tickets at cmafest.com while they last. But know this, if you plan on approaching Jordan Davis for an autograph, you might have a little trouble reading it.
0: We want to see your real autograph, yeah, what you assigned for a fan. We're not going for a writing class here, okay?
1: All right, so is it real, Jordan? Okay, that is really chicken scratch.
2: But see, there's a J.
1: There's a J.
0: Where?
2: And then there's
1: the... And the D. Is this the D here?
2: This is the D here in
1: D.
2: Jordan. That's the
1: AN.
0: You can't even read yourself.
2: This is a D.
1: No,
2: I am from Louisiana, you know what I'm saying?
1: Wow.
2: And then that's Davis, and then there's the dot for the I.
0: From this angle, it looks like I. Do you collect autographs?
2: I have Nomar Mazara from the Rangers. And I think I have three Ranger players.
0: But Texas, like, Rangers.
2: Only baseball, yeah.
1: Only baseball,
2: players.
1: Huh?
2: Yeah.
1: I heard a devastating statistic that most people within 90 days lose any autograph they got.
2: I don't doubt it one bit.
1: All of the stuff that we're doing is for naught.
2: Yeah.
0: Oh,
1: you
0: save
1: have some.
0: Well,
1: who's your most famous?
0: I have Clark Gable. I have Jimmy Durante.
2: God.
0: I have Spencer Tracy. I have Andrew Jackson that Lorianne and her husband gave me on a document signed in 1832.
2: No way.
0: I got a bunch of them. I've got the cast of Rawhide with Clint Eastwood's autograph on it.
2: Do you really?
0: Yeah. I got a lot of good things.
1: Oh, my gosh.
2: I would love to.
0: Got them in a book.
2: Yeah.
0: A big album.
2: Okay. That Andrew Jackson was pretty cool.
1: That's a pretty cool one.
0: It was cool.
2: Yeah.
1: Okay.
0: But, see, this is going to be worth some money in... a couple weeks.
2: If you can make out of it. I might need to just put in print above.
1: You may have to. Yeah, that's
0: put a little mark right there, because we put it on eBay. I want to make sure I got it right side up.

0: moving up from 4 to 3, Riley Green and Change My Mind here on Crook and Chase. Hey, on the way, we'll find out where fellow Alabama friend Ella Langley lands on the chart this week as we reveal a new number one song. We'll be right back.
1: Cashback is not available on gas in New Jersey and Wisconsin.
2: Hey, good morning. You're heading to the airport, right?
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7: 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Number two.

Ella Langley up of Space 2 number 2 with Be Her. And that makes our ACM new male artist, Tucker Wetmore, a three-peat. Following his hits, Wind Up Missing You and 3-2-1, this is Tucker's third time to top our Crook and Chase countdown. This time with Brunette.

0: When it comes to number ones, Tucker Wetmore is now 3 for 3 as Brunette reaches number one on the Crook and Chase Countdown. Tucker's having a big year.
1: And that wraps up the countdown this weekend. Next time, we have a big show with details on how you could win a getaway to see Dan and Shay in concert. Also, Rodney Atkins brings his new album to our Music Row studios. We love the songs he's written. And we'll begin our countdown to America's 250th anniversary with a mesmerizing rendition of our national anthem from rising star Ben Gallagher. This guy is a genius on guitar. And his fellow guitar legend Keith Urban explains why he fell in love with America and just had to move here.
0: Also, the latest from Laura and Elena, who finds herself at a good point in life right now, feeling better than ever. So much so, she just announced a brand new album, which is coming in August, called Stages, as well as a new fall headlining tour beginning in October. And Shane Prophet will be part of that tour as well. So a lot of exciting things for her. We'll recap it for you. Till then, the Crook and Chase Countdown is a production of Jim Owens Entertainment and distributed around the world by Premier Networks. All rights reserved, 2026. Executive producers, Crook and Chase. Associate producer, Jennifer Herron. And our engineer is Brian Talbot. I'm Charlie Chase.
1: I'm Lori Ann Crook. We'll see you next weekend for another big show.
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3: Latest system continuing to move away. Gradual clearing. Lows right around 50 degrees overnight. A little bit of a northwesterly breeze and some sunshine for Monday. Temperatures will be in the mid-70s in the afternoon. Looks like we'll be back near 80 degrees with sunshine Tuesday and up into the mid-80s on Wednesday. From Stormwatch 9 Weather Center, I'm meteorologist Kevin Skorupa.

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said I. He spotted my guitar and said, what do you do? I said, I sing for a living. Country music mixed with a little rock and a little blues.

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Then later on when we finished our songs about scars and cars and broken hearts, I saw him. 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
8: A lot of sunshine for us today, and it will be with more comfortable conditions. A breeze out of the northwest, and temperatures this afternoon between 75 and 80. Dropping into the 50s later on tonight with mostly clear skies. Mid-80s with sunshine Tuesday, a little more humidity in the air by Wednesday, and temperatures in the upper 80s with a chance of a late-day storm. From Stormwatch 9 Weather Center, I'm meteorologist Kevin Skorupa.
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It is 6:57. So this is new music from Blake Shelton. It's called Let Him In Anyway.

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2: Good morning. For WCNL News, I'm Kathy Fleck. Drought conditions have eased a bit in New Hampshire. Much of the state is now considered in moderate drought thanks to rainy weather at the end of May. However, according to the latest update, a large area in the southeastern part of the state remains in severe drought, while portions of the far west and north are considered abnormally dry. Over 130 members of the New Hampshire National Guard are at Fort Bliss, Texas, for the next month prior to deploying to the Middle East. Once they reach their destination, the 172nd Infantry Regiment will be part of a security force to protect personnel and equipment as part of Operation Spartan Shield. The deployment is expected to last for 10 months. Republican Governor Kelly Ayotte is officially running for re-election. She filed her candidacy papers at the Secretary of State's office Thursday. Ayotte took the opportunity to highlight achievements in her first term, including bail reform and banning cell phones in schools. Also filing yesterday was Cindy Warmington, the former executive counselor who is the almost certain Democratic nominee for governor. InDepthNH.org reported New Hampshire House Speaker Sherman Packard is retiring. The Republican has served in the House since 1990. Packard became Speaker in 2020, replacing Dick Hinch, who died from COVID. Packard, who is 77 years old, missed several days of this year's legislative session after a serious fall that he said will require surgery. For WCNL News, I am Kathy Fleck.
3: NBC News Radio, I'm Michael Kastner. Israel's military says it carried out strikes on Iranian military sites in both the western and central regions of the country early Monday local time. More from Mark Mayfield.
4: In a statement posted on Telegram, the IDF said its air forces targeted facilities belonging to the Iranian terror regime. The military did not release further details about the operation. The strikes came just hours after Israel reported that Iran had launched missiles towards its territory, all of which the IDF said it intercepted. I'm Mark Mayfield.
3: President Trump stormed out of an NBC Meet the Press interview in Wisconsin on Sunday when he didn't like the questions he was being asked. More from Sarah Lee Kessler.
5: Moderator Kristen Welker grilled Trump about his controversial anti-weaponization fund plan that doesn't seem to be going anywhere.
6: If it was up to me, I'd pay them the kind of money that they deserve. People have been destroyed.
5: The president already on the defensive when Welker asked him about his claims of election fraud in the California primary, in which no winner has emerged yet.
6: You know that these elections are rigged.
5: When Welker pressed him for evidence, Trump ended the interview abruptly.
6: The one-sided crooked network. Sorry, let's call it quits because I've had enough.
5: I'm Sarah Lee Kessler.
3: Six people are recovering from injuries after a stabbing spree at New York's Penn Station. That's the busy railway station that lies directly below Madison Square Garden, where the Knicks are hosting San Antonio for Game 3 of the NBA Finals tonight. Amtrak police were able to track down the suspect and take him into custody. President Trump will be attending that game tonight. Music executive Clive Davis is recovering after being hospitalized for almost a week. He was released from a hospital in New York on Thursday after being admitted last Friday. Michael Kastner, NBC News Radio.
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7: Louis Vuitton has filed a federal lawsuit against Maryland Live Casino, alleging that promotional giveaways copied the brand's monogram design and misled customers into believing they were connected. The lawsuit claims the casino used the iconic logo without authorization and replaced the designer's LV monogram with the letters LIVE. The designer built a global reputation for its zero-tolerance stance on counterfeits and protects its brand aggressively. The luxury designer is seeking damages of up to $2 million. million. At one point, securing $584 million in damages after a flea market was caught trying to sell fake ones. Jet fuel prices still climbing as the war in Iran continues to disrupt global supply lines. Now American Airlines says it's cutting back several routes for 2 months at the end of the summer. Most of the affected flights will be LA departures heading to the Midwest and East Coast. Be careful if you sell or buy anything online. One person's in serious condition after being shot and robbed during a Facebook Marketplace meeting. Matt Pacini reports.
8: The victim, who called 911 just after 9 p.m., sustained serious but not life-threatening injuries. The suspect fled the scene before authorities arrived. No arrests have been made. Police are urging anyone with information to come forward.
7: Adult beverage distributor Republican Nationals laying off hundreds of Washington state workers. The company says it's laying off 267 workers in Washington as it shuts down four of its facilities in the state. As grocery prices remain high, another lawsuit might make you rethink lunch altogether. Here is the ultimate pantry nightmare.
9: An Okeechobee, Florida mom is suing the Campbell's company and Walmart after claiming she found live worms and parasites wriggling inside a can of SpaghettiOs. According to the complaint, she and her young daughter had already started eating the meal before noticing the bugs causing serious parasitic infections. Campbell's is firing back, calling the claims completely without merit and promising a defense. Natalie Rodriguez, Miami.
7: I'm Monica Nelson with your consumer and business news.
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13: Depending on your location, you may be seeing some fog in your travels. That'll all burn off. Beautiful sun later on with a high of 80. Clear tonight, no chance of rain. 49. Sun tomorrow, 89. Chance of rain on Wednesday, about a 60% chance, 84. 89 again on Thursday, 40% chance of showers, otherwise partly sunny. Sunset will be at 8:28, evening twilight 9:03. It's 46 on Main Street, Newport. 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

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Good morning, it's Steve. Welcome back to work. 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

0: 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Good morning, it's Steve Smith. It's Workforce Wake Up. Welcome. How are you? I'm doing fine. Had a nice weekend. Did some fishing on Saturday for the free fishing day. Thank you for New Hampshire for doing that. It made me want to get my fishing license, which is something I used to... It's funny, I was thinking about this. I used to really be into fishing from when I was a little kid up until probably about 10 years ago. I used to spend my lawn mowing money buying lures, and all I thought about was fishing. And then I brought my fishing pole when I would go to work, and I used to go fishing on my lunch break. Even when I worked in Portsmouth, I used to fish in the bay. I would, on my days off, I would go try to find different areas to go fishing. I just loved it. And then I moved back home, and adult life, I used to go fishing on my lunch break. And what kind of got in the way, it's two things, like adult life, parenthood, crazy schedule, and my cell phone. And the reason the cell phone got in the way is I found myself, you know, trekking out in the woods and going to find like this beautiful secluded area and then casting out and then playing on my phone while I'm waiting for a fish to bite. And I realized like everything that I enjoyed about fishing wasn't just the actual catching of the fish, but it was like that detached from society, one with nature, just relaxing and taking in a quiet place. And instead I would bring my phone and disrupt everything. So it became kind of a conundrum and a quandary. So I just stopped doing it the last few years. Every once in a while I'd buy my license and go out, but I went out Saturday. I took Harper out in the morning, and I took my stepdaughter Eliana and her boyfriend Victor, who is up from New York City. He's never been fishing before, so I took them out. And ultimately, I ended up keeping two fish that I caught. Everything else I threw back. And the two fish that I caught, I gave to Victor so he could eat them because he's never had trout before. So they cooked it up. He liked it. It was good. It was good. It was good. Good day of fishing. So thank you again to Free Fishing Day, State of New Hampshire. It's things like that that actually make me want to buy my license. So I know why you do it, and it worked. Thank you. I do have your weather forecast up in a bit. More country music is next as well. It's WCNL Country, AM 1010 and FM 94.7.
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4: I'm Kathy Fleck for WCNL News. A majority of young people in New Hampshire think artificial intelligence will have a negative impact on the country in the next decade. That's according to a new study by the University of New Hampshire, which found that two-thirds of people in the state between the ages of 18 to 34 have that opinion. The study also found that more than 50% of those surveyed from older and younger age groups oppose AI data centers being built in the state. The FAA is investigating a small plane crash at the Jaffrey Airport that sent its pilot to the hospital. The accident happened Saturday before noon in a field next to the airport. The man was trapped inside his plane until first responders could free him. The 75-year-old pilot was the only occupant of the plane and was awake and responsive. They say he's experienced, but that the propeller stopped working upon takeoff. A trade group for skiers across the Granite State reports this past winter was the fourth busiest ski season in New Hampshire in two decades. The group, called Sky New Hampshire, reports resorts across the state tallied nearly 2.3 million skier visits. Only three recent seasons, most recently the 2010 to 2011 season, topped that number. The group credits the winter's good snow conditions for the better business. The next part of the Patriots offseason program is here. New England opens mandatory minicamp tomorrow. Cornerback Christian Gonzalez and wide receiver Kayshon Boutte are expected to be present despite contract and trade negotiations. For WCNL News, I am Kathy Fleck.
5: NBC News Radio, I'm Mark Mayfield. President Trump abruptly ended a taped interview with NBC's Meet the Press after being challenged on his claims of election fraud and his controversial DOJ weaponization fund. The president stormed off the set in Wisconsin after he was pressed for evidence by moderator Kristen Welker.
6: The one-sided crooked network. So let's call it quits because I've had enough.
5: Trump insisted California officials were cheating on the election, saying 5 days later they're nowhere close to picking a winner in the primary election. He also asserted they're crooked and Meet the Press is crooked. Israel's military says it carried out strikes on Iranian military sites early Monday local time. In a statement posted on Telegram, the IDF says its Air Force targeted facilities belonging to the Iranian terror regime. The military did not release further details about the operation. The strikes came just hours after Israel reported that Iran had launched missiles towards its territory, all of which the IDF said it intercepted. Senator Mark Warner says the allegations against Democratic Maine Senate candidate Graham Plattner are disturbing if true. Appearing on ABC's This Week, the Virginia Democrat says it will ultimately be up to the voters to weigh.
7: End of the day, though, Maine voters are going to decide this. I've got my own election this year. I'm trying to get rehired in Virginia.
5: Warner's comments come after the New York Times interviewed several women who accused Plattner of threatening behavior. One said Plattner twisted her arm and shoved her into a bedroom, while another claimed the combat vet fantasized about killing people he considered a threat. Plattner has denied the allegations while acknowledging his struggles with PTSD and drinking following combat duty in Iraq and Afghanistan. And at least 15 people are dead after a magnitude 7.8 earthquake hit the Philippines. The number of injured has risen to well over 100. Dozens of buildings have collapsed or been damaged. The powerful quake struck just after 7:30 Monday morning local time off the coast of General Santos City on the southern island of Mindanao. 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
8: The Knicks will look to go up 3-0 against the Spurs tonight in Game 3 of the NBA Finals in New York. Victor Wembanyama on the pressure of the finals.
9: I think the key is acceptance a lot of times. Just being okay with who I am, where I am, what I'm doing. This is everything that I wish for, so there's no reason to really overthink it. This is what I'm built for.
8: No team in NBA history has come back from being down 3-0 to win the best-of-seven playoff series. In baseball, Kevin McGonigal with his first career walk-off hit to lift the Tigers past the Mariners 5-4 to win the series in Detroit. Rangers smacked four homers, crushed the Guardians 10-0. Yankees with a five-run eighth knock off the Red Sox 6-1 in New York. And Alexander Zverev beat Flavio Caboli in five sets to win the French Open for his first career Grand Slam title. That's sports. I'm Ron Zamos.
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10: lot of sunshine for us today, and it will be with more comfortable conditions. A breeze out of the northwest, and temperatures this afternoon between 75 and 80. Dropping into the 50s later on tonight with mostly clear skies. Mid-80s with sunshine Tuesday, a little more humidity in the air by Wednesday, and temperatures in the upper 80s with a chance of a late-day storm. From Stormwatch 9 Weather Center, I'm meteorologist Kevin Skorupa.
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0: Luke Bryan Kiss, Tomorrow Goodbye at WCNO, AM 1010 and FM 94.7 through our website at country1010.com. Good morning, 48. The fog is burning off. We're all back to work. Hopefully you had a nice weekend. I do have a look at your weather forecast in a bit. Here's Kenny Rogers.
1: On a warm summer's evening, on a train bound for nowhere, met up with a gambler. We were both too tired to sleep, so we took turns of staring

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2: I'm Kathy Fleck for WCNL News. Drought conditions have eased a bit in New Hampshire. Much of the state is now considered in moderate drought thanks to rainy weather at the end of May. However, according to the latest update, a large area in the southeastern part of the state remains in severe drought, while portions of the far west and north are considered abnormally dry. Over 130 members of the New Hampshire National Guard are at Fort Bliss, Texas, for the next month prior to deploying to the Middle East. Once they reach their destination, the 172nd Infantry Regiment will be part of a security force to protect personnel and equipment as part of Operation Spartan Shield. The deployment is expected to last for 10 months. Republican Governor Kelly Ayotte is officially running for re-election. She filed her candidacy papers at the Secretary of State's office Thursday. Ayotte took the opportunity to highlight achievements in her first term, including bail reform and banning cell phones in schools. Also filing yesterday was Cindy Warmington, the former executive counselor who is the almost certain Democratic nominee for governor. InDepthNH.org reported New Hampshire House Speaker Sherman Packard is retiring. The Republican has served in the House since 1990. Packard became Speaker in 2020, replacing Dick Hinch, who died from COVID. Packard, who is 77 years old, missed several days of this year's legislative session after a serious fall that he said will require surgery. For WCNL News, I am Kathy Fleck.
3: NBC News Radio, I'm Michael Kastner. Israel's military says it carried out strikes on Iranian military sites in both the western and central regions of the country early Monday local time. More from Mark Mayfield.
4: In a statement posted on Telegram, the IDF said its air forces targeted facilities belonging to the Iranian terror regime. The military did not release further details about the operation. The strikes came just hours after Israel reported that Iran had launched missiles towards its territory, all of which the IDF said it intercepted. I'm Mark Mayfield.
3: President Trump stormed out of an NBC Meet the Press interview in Wisconsin on Sunday when he didn't like the questions he was being asked. More from Sarah Lee Kessler.
5: Moderator Kristen Welker grilled Trump about his controversial anti-weaponization fund plan that doesn't seem to be going anywhere.
6: If it was up to me, I'd pay them the kind of money that they deserve. People have been destroyed.
5: The president already on the defensive when Welker asked him about his claims of election fraud in the California primary, in which no winner has emerged yet.
6: You know that these elections are rigged.
5: When Welker pressed him for evidence, Trump ended the interview abruptly.
6: The one-sided crooked network. Sorry, let's call it quits because I've had enough.
5: I'm Sarah Lee Kessler.
3: Six people are recovering from injuries after a stabbing spree at New York's Penn Station. That's the busy railway station that lies directly below Madison Square Garden, where the Knicks are hosting San Antonio for Game 3 of the NBA Finals tonight. Amtrak police were able to track down the suspect and take him into custody. President Trump will be attending that game tonight. Music executive Clive Davis is recovering after being hospitalized for almost a week. He was released from a hospital in New York on Thursday after being admitted last Friday. Michael Kastner, NBC News Radio.
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7: Louis Vuitton has filed a federal lawsuit against Maryland Live Casino, alleging that promotional giveaways copied the brand's monogram design and misled customers into believing they were connected. The lawsuit claims the casino used the iconic logo without authorization and replaced the designer's LV monogram with the letters LIVE. The designer built a global reputation for its zero-tolerance stance on counterfeits and protects its brand aggressively. The luxury designer is seeking damages of up to $2 million. million. At one point, securing $584 million in damages after a flea market was caught trying to sell fake ones. Jet fuel prices still climbing as the war in Iran continues to disrupt global supply lines. Now American Airlines says it's cutting back several routes for 2 months at the end of the summer. Most of the affected flights will be LA departures heading to the Midwest and East Coast. Be careful if you sell or buy anything online. One person's in serious condition after being shot and robbed during a Facebook Marketplace meeting. Matt Pacini reports.
8: The victim, who called 911 just after 9 p.m., sustained serious but not life-threatening injuries. The suspect fled the scene before authorities arrived. No arrests have been made. Police are urging anyone with information to come forward.
7: Adult beverage distributor Republican Nationals laying off hundreds of Washington state workers. The company says it's laying off 267 workers in Washington as it shuts down four of its facilities in the state. As grocery prices remain high, another lawsuit might make you rethink lunch altogether. Here is the ultimate pantry nightmare.
9: An Okeechobee, Florida mom is suing the Campbell's Company and Walmart after claiming she found live worms and parasites wriggling inside a can of SpaghettiOs. According to the complaint, she and her young daughter had already started eating the meal before noticing the bugs causing serious parasitic infections. Campbell's is firing back, calling the claims completely without merit and promising a defense. Natalie Rodriguez, Miami.
7: I'm Monica Nelson with your consumer and business news.
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15: WCNL Country Weather now. A lot of sunshine for us today, and it will be with more comfortable conditions. A breeze out of the northwest, and temperatures this afternoon between 75 and 80. Dropping into the 50s later on tonight with mostly clear skies. Mid-80s with sunshine Tuesday, a little more humidity in the air by Wednesday, and temperatures in the upper 80s with a chance of a late-day storm. From Stormwatch 9 Weather Center, I'm meteorologist Kevin Skorupa.
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Good morning. It's Steve. Welcome back to work. What's going on? What's new in your world? Not a whole heck of a lot. I will tell you that the Carnauts have their Main Street cruise tonight. And man, oh man, oh man, the weather is going to be perfect. It's going to be beautiful. Sunny sky, very decent temperature, and an enjoyable night. So if you're looking for something to do tonight, the Carnauts, Main Street in Newport for the cruise night. They have food trucks, lots of cars and trucks, hot rods, muscle cars, rat rods, you name it. They'll all be there. And if you have one that you would like to show off, just come on down. Starts up at 6, wraps up at 8. It's the Carnauts cruise night on Main Street in Newport. Hey, we're playing a wide variety of country music with Alabama, WCNL.

0: All right, there you go. That is new music from Kenny Chesney. 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It's on WCNL, AM 1010 and FM 94.7. Just got my hands on that new record. The new record last week. Some people in the industry still call them records. Or singles or songs. I don't know what I don't call them records. I never have. I just did it right now to be funny, because I think it's funny. What do I call new song, new album, new cut? So a cut is like an album song, in my opinion. A single is the radio release. So either, yeah, I'd either call it like the new song or the new single, the latest single, the new song. Yeah, that's the ticket. Not that it really matters to you. You know, every job has their own lingo. So commercials are called spots. Did you load your spots in? Yeah, spots are all set. To load in commercials, that's called traffic. The scheduling of commercials is called traffic. What else is there? Weather is spelled WX. A voiceover, if you're going to voice something, it's a VO. Sometimes when you're going to read the news, it's a rip and read. And that comes off from the old days when the news would come in on the wire, which would be like a printer, and just print it off like dot matrix style. You'd rip it and read it. It's a rip and read. I'm sure there's a whole bunch of other stuff, but it's funny because no matter what job you have, like you probably have your own lingo that you use that nobody else even knows. And I have mine. And sometimes my lingo is stuff I make up myself. It's fun. All right, well, I'm going to play some spots next, and then we'll give you your WX, and more country music's on the way. It's WCNO.
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4: Good morning. For WCNL News, I'm Kathy Fleck. A majority of young people in New Hampshire think artificial intelligence will have a negative impact on the country in the next decade. That's according to a new study by the University of New Hampshire, which found that two-thirds of people in the state between the ages of 18 to 34 have that opinion. The study also found that more than 50% of those surveyed from older and younger age groups oppose AI data centers being built in the state. The FAA is investigating a small plane crash at the Jaffrey Airport that sent its pilot to the hospital. The accident happened Saturday before noon in a field next to the airport. The man was trapped inside his plane until first responders could free him. The 75-year-old pilot was the only occupant of the plane and was awake and responsive. They say he's experienced, but that the propeller stopped working upon takeoff. A trade group for skiers across the Granite State reports this past winter was the fourth busiest ski season in New Hampshire in two decades. The group, called Sky New Hampshire, reports resorts across the state tallied nearly 2.3 million skier visits. Only three recent seasons, most recently the 2010 to 2011 season, topped that number. The group credits the winter's good snow conditions for the better business. The next part of the Patriots offseason program is here. New England opens mandatory minicamp tomorrow. Cornerback Christian Gonzalez and wide receiver Kayshon Boutte are expected to be present despite contract and trade negotiations. For WCNL News, I am Kathy Fleck.
5: NBC News Radio, I'm Mark Mayfield. President Trump abruptly ended a taped interview with NBC's Meet the Press after being challenged on his claims of election fraud and his controversial DOJ weaponization fund. The president stormed off the set in Wisconsin after he was pressed for evidence by moderator Kristen Welker.
6: The one-sided crooked network. Sorry, let's call it quits because I've had enough.
5: Trump insisted California officials were cheating on the election, saying 5 days later they're nowhere close to picking a winner in the primary election. He also asserted they're crooked and Meet the Press is crooked. Israel's military says it carried out strikes on Iranian military sites early Monday local time. In a statement posted on Telegram, the IDF says its Air Force targeted facilities belonging to the Iranian terror regime. The military did not release further details about the operation. The strikes came just hours after Israel reported that Iran had launched missiles towards its territory, all of which the IDF said it intercepted. Senator Mark Warner says the allegations against Democratic Maine Senate candidate Graham Plattner are disturbing if true. Appearing on ABC's This Week, the Virginia Democrat says it will ultimately be up to the voters to weigh.
7: End of the day, though, Maine voters are going to decide this. I've got my own election this year. I'm trying to get rehired in Virginia.
5: Warner's comments come after the New York Times interviewed several women who accused Plattner of threatening behavior. One said Plattner twisted her arm and shoved her into a bedroom, while another claimed the combat vet fantasized about killing people he considered a threat. Plattner has denied the allegations while acknowledging his struggles with PTSD and drinking following combat duty in Iraq and Afghanistan. And at least 15 people are dead after a magnitude 7.8 earthquake hit the Philippines. The number of injured has risen to well over 100. Dozens of buildings have collapsed or been damaged. The powerful quake struck just after 7:30 Monday morning local time off the coast of General Santos City on the southern island of Mindanao. 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
8: The Knicks will look to go up 3-0 against the Spurs tonight in Game 3 of the NBA Finals in New York. Victor Wembanyama on the pressure of the finals.
9: I think the key is acceptance a lot of times. Just being okay with who I am, where I am, what I'm doing. This is everything that I wish for, so there's no reason to really overthink it. This is what I'm built for.
8: No team in NBA history has come back from being down 3-0 to win the best-of-seven playoff series. In baseball, Kevin McGonigal with his first career walk-off hit to lift the Tigers past the Mariners 5-4 to win the series in Detroit. Rangers smacked four homers, crushed the Guardians 10-0. Yankees with a five-run eighth knock off the Red Sox 6-1 in New York. And Alexander Zverev beat Flavio Caboli in five sets to win the French Open for his first career Grand Slam title. That's sports. I'm Ronza Moss.
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0: Well, all that fog has basically burnt off. It's going to be a beautiful day. Lots of sun with a high of 80. For tonight, clear, no chance of rain. 49, sun tomorrow, 89. Chance of rain on Wednesday, chance of rain on Thursday. Wednesday's high is 84. Thursday's high is a very muggy 89. Sunset, 8:28. Evening twilight, 9:03. 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

0: 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We'll be talking to Sally Bernier from the Richards Free Library in the 9 a.m. hour. I have your weather forecast up next, WCNL.
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3: A lot of sunshine for us today, and it will be with more comfortable conditions. A breeze out of the northwest, and temperatures this afternoon between 75 and 80. Dropping into the 50s later on tonight with mostly clear skies. Mid-80s with sunshine Tuesday, a little more humidity in the air by Wednesday, and temperatures in the upper 80s with a chance of a late-day storm. From Stormwatch 9 Weather Center, I'm meteorologist Kevin Skorupa.
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3: Good morning. For WCNL News, I'm Kathy Fleck. Drought conditions have eased a bit in New Hampshire. Much of the state is now considered in moderate drought thanks to rainy weather at the end of May. However, according to the latest update, a large area in the southeastern part of the state remains in severe drought, while portions of the far west and north are considered abnormally dry. Over 130 members of the New Hampshire National Guard are at Fort Bliss, Texas for the next month prior to deploying to the Middle East. Once they reach their destination, the 172nd Infantry Regiment will be part of a security force to protect personnel and equipment as part of Operation Spartan Shield. The deployment is expected to last for 10 months. Republican Governor Kelly Ayotte is officially running for re-election. She filed her candidacy papers at the Secretary of State's office Thursday. Ayotte took the opportunity to highlight achievements in her first term, including bail reform and banning cell phones in schools. Also filing yesterday was

0: Warmington, the former executive counselor who is the almost certain Democratic nominee for governor. InDepthNH.org reported New Hampshire House Speaker Sherman Packard is retiring. The Republican has served in the House since 1990. Packard became Speaker in 2020, replacing Dick Hinch, who died from COVID. Packard, who is 77 years old, missed several days of this year's legislative session after a serious fall that he said will require surgery. For WCNL News, I am Kathy Fleck.
1: NBC News Radio, I'm Michael Kastner. Israel's military says it carried out strikes on Iranian military sites in both the western and central regions of the country early Monday local time. More from Mark Mayfield.
2: In a statement posted on Telegram, the IDF said its air forces targeted facilities belonging to the Iranian terror regime. The military did not release further details about the operation. The strikes came just hours after Israel reported that Iran had launched missiles towards its territory, all of which the IDF said it intercepted. I'm Mark Mayfield.
1: President Trump stormed out of an NBC Meet the Press interview in Wisconsin on Sunday when he didn't like the questions he was being asked. More from Sarah Lee Kessler.
3: Moderator Kristen Welker grilled Trump about his controversial anti-weaponization fund plan that doesn't seem to be going anywhere.
4: If it was up to me, I'd pay them the kind of money that they deserve. People have been destroyed.
3: The president already on the defensive when Welker asked him about his claims of election fraud in the California primary, in which no winner has emerged yet.
4: You know that these elections are rigged.
3: When Welker pressed him for evidence, Trump ended the interview abruptly.
4: The one-sided crooked network. Sorry, let's call it quits because I've had enough.
3: I'm Sarah Lee Kessler.
1: Six people are recovering from injuries after a stabbing spree at New York's Penn Station. That's the busy railway station that lies directly below Madison Square Garden, where the Knicks are hosting San Antonio for Game 3 of the NBA Finals tonight. Amtrak police were able to track down the suspect and take him into custody. President Trump will be attending that game tonight. Music executive Clive Davis is recovering after being hospitalized for almost a week. He was released from a hospital in New York on Thursday after being admitted last Friday. Michael Kastner, NBC News Radio.
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6: Louis Vuitton has filed a federal lawsuit against Maryland Live Casino, alleging that promotional giveaways copied the brand's monogram design and misled customers into believing they were connected. The lawsuit claims the casino used the iconic logo without authorization and replaced the designer's LV monogram with the letters LIVE. The designer built a global reputation for its zero-tolerance stance on counterfeits and protects its brand aggressively. The luxury designer is seeking damages of up to $2 million, at one point securing $584 million in damages after a flea market was caught trying to sell fake ones. Jet fuel prices still climbing as the war in Iran continues to disrupt global supply lines. Now American Airlines says it's cutting back several routes for 2 months. At the end of the summer, most of the affected flights will be LA departures heading to the Midwest and East Coast. Be careful if you sell or buy anything online. One person's in serious condition after being shot and robbed during a Facebook Marketplace meeting. Matt Pacini reports.
7: The victim, who called 911 just after 9 p.m., sustained serious but not life-threatening injuries. The suspect fled the scene before authorities arrived. No arrests have been made. Police are urging anyone with information to come forward.
6: Adult beverage distributor Republican Nationals laying off hundreds of Washington state workers. The company says it's laying off 267 workers in Washington as it shuts down four of its facilities in the state. As grocery prices remain high, another lawsuit might make you rethink lunch altogether. Here is the ultimate pantry nightmare.
8: An Okeechobee, Florida mom is suing the Campbell's Company and Walmart after claiming she found live worms and parasites wriggling inside a can of SpaghettiOs. According to the complaint, she and her young daughter had already started eating the meal before noticing the bugs causing serious parasitic infections. Campbell's is firing back, calling the claims completely without merit and promising a defense. Natalie Rodriguez, Miami.
6: I'm Monica Nelson with your consumer and business news.
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13: Well, the fog has lifted. The sun is here. It's going to be a beautiful day. Lots of sun. No chance of rain. High near 80. For tonight, clear, 49. Tomorrow, sunny, hot, 89. 84 on Wednesday with a 60% chance of showers and a 40% chance of rain on Thursday. High again of 89. Sunset, 8:28. Evening twilight, 9:03. Currently on Main Street in Newport, it is 57. And the WCNL time is 9:07. Well, I'd like to welcome in studio from the Richards Free Library here in the town of Newport. We have Sally Bernier. How are you?
14: I'm fine. Welcome. Busy, busy, but fine.
13: Welcome to Monday.
14: Yeah, exactly.
13: I was going to get you in last week, and you are busy. This is a busy time of year. Things are picking up fast, huh?
14: Yeah, because we've got summer reading programs starting on the 18th. Of course, school gets out on the 16th, so yes. We start that pretty soon afterwards.
13: Okay. Yeah. Is that like teenager focused for summer reading, or
14: we have it for the kids, the teens, and adults?
13: Okay,
14: so we do a raffle for the adults. They can get raffle tickets by reading.
13: Okay,
14: and we raffle off a few items.
13: Now, is this all honor system, or do I have to do a book report when I'm done?
14: It's all honor system. We're just trying to obviously encourage people to read.
13: Yep.
14: So, yeah, and then we have a bunch of programs for the kids and the teens. The big kickoff on the 18th is going to be with Vins.
13: Oh, okay.
14: They're doing Birds or Dinosaurs program for us.
13: Yeah.
14: And it should be really good. Yeah.
13: So are they coming down?
14: Uh-huh.
13: Oh, nice. Now, are they going to be inside or on the side?
14: Kind of depends on the weather.
13: Okay.
14: They'll be outside if we could have it outside. Yeah.
13: How is Vallon this year? Is it ready for people? Or?
14: It is ready for people. There are still some patches that are not green, but considering that there was no grass on that lawn before, basically, because those were pine trees mostly, it's doing pretty well.
13: Okay.
14: Yeah.
13: Because last summer you couldn't utilize it because you were waiting for everything to grow.
14: Right. Exactly. So we had to move everything off that lawn. So even the book festival, the library festival, was done with a tent in a different area.
15: Yeah.
14: Yeah.
15: Which actually worked out fine.
14: It did work out fine. Amazingly, we were a little worried about it.
15: Yeah.
14: But the tent fit just exactly into the spot that we chose.
15: Mm-hmm.
14: And so it worked out okay. Yeah.
15: Yeah.
14: Yeah.
15: So what's it called? The courtyard? Is that what you call that area or that lawn?
14: So I just call it the side lawn.
15: Side lawn.
14: Yeah.
15: Okay.
14: Yep.
15: And for those that don't know, so next to the library, you had these big giant trees, big
14: yes.
15: pine trees. And those all got cut out before they fell on anything.
14: Yes.
15: And then you had to basically just reclaim that area.
14: We had to reclaim that area. So we had to have this, all those stumps had to be ground down, and we had to seed the lawn. And it is doing quite well, considering what it came from. It's going to take years to get that to really be in good shape.
15: Right. It's not going to be like the common that
14: no.
15: has had 200 years of grass growing on it.
14: Right. Exactly. Mm-hmm. Exactly.
15: So now Vins will be here. Is this, how is this connected to the kickoff of summer reading?
14: So the theme, because there's always a theme that comes out from the American Library Association, is Unearth a Story.
15: Okay.
14: So it's going to be a lot of stuff with dinosaurs, of course.
15: All right.
14: And so that's why the program that we're having Vins do is Birds or Dinosaurs.
15: So what is your favorite dinosaur?
14: My favorite dinosaur. Ooh, I've never been asked that question.
15: And it's the hard-hitting stuff you expect here at WCNO.
14: I'm kind of partial to the Stegosaurus.
15: That's mine.
14: Oh.
15: All right. Nobody ever picks a Stegosaurus.
14: Oh, okay.
15: Okay.
14: I just think it's...
15: It's cool, right?
14: It's cool, yeah.
15: Yeah. That, and I like the Triceratops, too.
14: Mm-hmm.
15: It's got the shield and the horns.
14: Yep.
15: That's pretty awesome. Yeah, most people go with T-Rex or... The raptors.
14: The raptors.
15: You know, something that's going to rip you apart.
14: Yeah, yeah, which is not what I'm into.
15: No, I like the shielded ones or
14: yeah.
15: the ones with the cool spikes.
14: Yep.
15: All right. You did a good job. You passed the test. You can come back again. I'll let it happen.
14: Okay.
15: Ask somebody today out of nowhere and be like, hey, what's your favorite dinosaur?
14: Yeah, yeah. I will do that.
15: And see what their response is because nobody ever gets that question.
14: Interesting. Yeah, that's true.
15: Yeah. So that, Vins is coming, which is Vermont Institute of Nature, on June 18th.
14: Yes,
15: and June 18th. They're cool.
14: Yes, they are. They have a lot of different programs that they do. This is just the one that we picked.
15: Yeah.
14: Yeah.
15: So they're probably bringing birds, right?
14: I would assume so.
15: Probably. Neat. So that's, June 18th, next week. My goodness.
14: I know. How did that happen?
15: I don't know.
14: I'm still back in February.
15: Are we ready for winter carnival yet? Yeah. Holy Toledo. So if somebody wants to do summer reading, how do they get involved?
14: So they just have to come to the library and sign up for it.
15: Okay.
14: We just take a little bit of information down, basically name and address and phone numbers. And we give them, if they're the kids, they get a necklace, like a chain necklace, that they can add beads to, and as they read, they get beads.
15: Oh, nice.
14: I don't have all the exact information. That's Miss Moe's area of expertise.
15: Mm-hmm.
14: But they do get things like ice cream coupons and fun stuff like that.
15: Nice.
14: Yeah.
15: We were talking before... when we're off the air, kind of just chit-chatting and such. And I wanted to bring it on the air so we can kind of dive into it more. The Richards Free Library is a nonprofit.
14: Yes.
15: But you get funding from the town.
14: Yes.
15: And I hadn't even thought of the library when I knew that the town's budget did not pass.
14: Yes.
15: So that has trickled down to the library.
14: Yes.
15: So I think it's important for taxpayers in town of Newport to understand how the library works and then how the no vote on the budget is now affecting you for the next year.
14: It absolutely is.
15: Well, not you specifically, but the town.
14: Yeah.
15: But the library.
14: Yeah. So basically the setup of the library is that we are a 501c3 nonprofit.
15: Okay.
14: The library building and the land that it's on is owned in trust by the library trustees, the board.
15: Okay.
14: It's
15: so not the town.
14: Not the town. It's not owned by the town. We're not a town department. We are in some ways treated like a town department. We're on the town website. And I attend the department head meetings to keep me in the loop with everything. And this is partly because we get an appropriation of money from the town every year. So
15: it's kind of like a stipend? Or?
14: It's a lump sum that we get spread out over 12 months.
15: Okay.
14: So I get a check every month, like other departments would, of money that I can spend for particular things. So the money that we get in the appropriations makes payroll for us, which is very important, and it also pays our utilities.
15: Okay.
14: And it pays for some of our materials that we lend out.
15: Okay.
14: So it's a hard hit to not have the budget pass.
15: Now, are you still getting anything?
14: Yes, we're getting the same amount that we got last year.
15: Okay.
14: Which with inflation doesn't help with the utilities as much.
15: Right.
14: And it certainly doesn't give me money to give my staff a COLA raise, which is very upsetting.
15: Yes.
14: Because cost of living, as we all know, is rising and rising.
15: And the only way that you could give your staff a raise, I would assume, is if you fired somebody and then allocated that money.
14: Well, I mean, yeah, the money has to come from somewhere.
15: Right.
14: So, yes, we'd have to let somebody go, or we'd have to rob from Peter to pay Paul. Mm-hmm. We'd have to spend less on materials or services in order to give a COLA raise to the staff.
15: Right.
14: Because, because we don't have any extra. There's no extra in our budget.
15: Yeah, there's no fluff or anything.
14: There's no fluff. Because we're a nonprofit.
15: Right. So now, who pays you? The nonprofit? So you're an employee of the trustees?
14: Yes. So I'm hired by the trustees, and then I hire my staff.
15: Okay. And that's all paid through the trustees, all paid through the nonprofit?
14: Yes. So that actually is why we get the appropriation money, so that we have money to pay the salaries.
15: Okay. And then the town allocates X amount of money each year, and then because the budget didn't pass, last year's money is allocated instead of what was proposed for this year.
14: Right. So I can afford to pay the salaries as they are right now, but there's no extra money to give anybody a COLA raise.
15: Right. And if your heating fuel goes up or your electricity goes up,
14: let's talk about that.
15: There's no wiggle room.
14: So our entire budget that we had set aside for heating oil for this fiscal year, and this is another weird thing. The library runs their fiscal year calendar.
15: Yes.
14: The town runs their fiscal year July to June.
15: Mm-hmm.
14: So that's an odd duck.
15: Yep.
14: So in the first 3 months of this fiscal year for the library, we used the entire fuel budget for our fiscal year.
15: Oh,
14: because
15: no.
14: Because the cost has gone up that much.
15: Well, that's not good at all.
14: No. No. So I'm probably going to be looking for a grant to pay the rest of the heating bill this
15: year.
14: And that's sad.
15: Yeah.
14: Honestly, it really is. And everybody's getting hit by inflation. So I get it.
15: Oh, yeah.
14: I understand why this happened, but it has effects on services in the town.
15: I just saw a news article this past week that said, in New Hampshire, the average family is paying $3,000 more a year in food and heat.
14: Yep.
15: So when you combine that together.
14: Yep.
15: That's just a family. Now, you've got a huge building.
14: I've got a huge building because it's that mansion is 16,000 square feet, roughly.
15: Mm-hmm.
14: And then the arts center is another 6,000 and some square feet.
15: Oh, that's right. So now the arts center, they're a separate nonprofit, correct?
14: Yes and no.
15: Okay.
14: So they operate under the same tax ID number, the same EIN that we do. They're the same nonprofit. We're the umbrella.
15: Okay.
14: So when they apply for grants, it actually they're using us as their fiscal sponsor.
15: Okay.
14: But they are a separate nonprofit in the sense that they do their own finances, we do our own finances. So that doesn't mix.
15: Okay.
14: Yeah.
15: Huh. And I know we're kind of in the weeds here, but this is the reality of the situation.
14: Mm-hmm.
15: That And I'm assuming when you got into being a librarian, you never thought, man, I can't wait to take a look at what the heating fuel cost is going to be this next year.
14: That was not on my radar
15: at all.
14: You were
15: probably thinking, what's the new John Steinbeck book?
14: Yeah. And this is, this director's position at this library is very different from most.
15: Okay.
14: Because I am everything. I'm HR.
15: Mm.
14: I pay the bills. I take care of the building. I make payroll. There's a lot that goes into the director's position here
15: right.
14: in town. It's not because we're not a town entity. I don't have the finance department to do all that for me, for instance. Okay. I am the finance department.
15: And if you wanted a finance department, you'd have to be able to accrue more money mm-hmm. to pay for a finance department.
14: Right. If I wanted to have an administrative assistant, mm-hmm. which is the type of position that would take care of this,
15: yeah.
14: I'd have to have the money to hire somebody, which we don't.
15: Yeah. How is the grant outlook right now? Is it competitive, or is there a lot out there for libraries?
14: There are quite a bit of grants out there for libraries.
15: Okay.
14: It's just, as you know, the grant system is unstable at the moment.
15: For real? Yeah.
14: So you never know what's going to come next week.
15: Mm-hmm.
14: But we have some grant opportunities that, for instance, the Roy Malul Family Foundation
15: yes.
14: is right here in Newport.
15: Yes.
14: And they specifically want to target Newport to give their grant money to benefit this community.
15: Yeah, my understanding is I think when Roy passed away, his foundation is a New Hampshire Charitable Trust, mm-hmm. but there's only six entities that can receive money from him
14: mm-hmm.
15: or from his endowment. So you guys are one of them.
14: We're one of them.
15: Congratulations.
14: Yes. Yeah, exactly.
15: You made the list.
14: Exactly. And he was the one that took care of the Hale Garden while he was alive.
15: Oh, yeah. Okay.
14: Yeah. So, you know, that endeared him mm-hmm. to us very mm-hmm. much, that he would put the energy and money into that.
15: Yeah.
14: Yeah, because the Hale Garden's beautiful.
15: Oh, no, it's great. It's great. And it's one of those things when you drive by. I think at this point I'm kind of immune to it because I see it all the time.
14: Yes.
15: But if I'm visiting, I'm like, oh, what is this?
14: Yep.
15: What is this statue?
14: And you see people walking through there quite often,
15: mm-hmm.
14: you know, looking at the statue and also the other elements of that area that has been created.
15: Yeah.
14: So, because there are several elements other than the statue itself.
15: Yes.
14: There's a cornucopia, for instance.
15: Yeah, and the pile of books and the pile inkwell
14: books.
15: And stuff.
14: Yeah.
15: Yeah.
14: Yeah.
15: So now, budget-wise, your only option, is your only option a grant? Like, at trying to...
14: Pretty much. I mean, we do sometimes get donations. We get donations fairly frequently if people have passed away from mm-hmm. memorial to buy books. But we also sometimes get a larger monetary donation from a community member.
15: Okay.
14: We actually got one of those this year.
15: Oh, nice.
14: So that's very helpful.
15: Yeah.
14: Because it's money I don't have to try to find somewhere else.
15: And being a nonprofit, you guys can just accept donations.
14: Mm-hmm.
15: It's not like donating to the town where it goes to a general fund. And...
14: Right, okay. Right. Yeah, it's a little different with us.
15: Okay, so
14: yeah.
15: That does help.
14: The trustees actually decide what happens to a large donation, where they want to spend that money.
15: Now, like with the book festival, when all the money is collected with the books,
14: mm-hmm.
15: is that through the library or through a separate entity?
14: So the library, the Friends of the Richard Free Library, is a separate nonprofit.
15: Okay.
14: I think they're a C4. And they are giving us the money that they accrue over the year doing fundraisers, and the big fundraiser is the Library Festival, which has a huge book sale.
15: Yes.
14: Last year, they were able to give the library over $14,000.
15: Holy cow.
14: Which is huge for us.
15: Yeah, for real.
14: It pays for a lot of those extra services that we have that we don't have the money for normally.
15: Dang.
14: So things like the New Hampshire downloadable books, the interlibrary loan system that we have, and several other services like museum passes, We have three different museums that we have passes for that people can check them out.
15: Mm-hmm.
14: And I'm trying to think of the other things, a Canopy streaming service that we have. So that's the type of thing that the Friends Money funds for us.
15: Okay. I don't think I've ever heard of a C4. I'll have to look into that one. So I know, but Chamber's a C6, and most nonprofits are C3.
14: Yes.
15: It's all taxes.
14: Yeah, it's all
15: basically
14: about
15: how
14: taxes.
15: You want to file your taxes, because the government's going to get you some way. But
14: of course,
15: that's a different story. So now, with you guys, the Friends do the book festival and also the cookie walk.
14: Yes,
15: and that money goes
14: and the raffle.
15: And the raffle.
14: So those are the three money-making things that happen the day of the library festival.
15: Yeah.
14: And we pull in most of the money that we get comes from the book sale. Last year we did Books and Brews.
15: Yeah.
14: The Friday night before. We are doing that again this year.
15: Okay.
14: It went over very well. People really enjoyed it. We made some money from it. So we're doing it again this
15: Perfect.
14: Year. Yeah.
15: That's awesome. I know it's only June, but you got 2 months before that festival is here.
14: Yeah. And so it's already in the planning stages.
15: Okay.
14: Because we have a lot of things that have to be pulled together to make it happen.
15: Yes.
14: Just the fact that we need tents that we have to rent for that, and that's an expense.
15: Are you still taking donations for books?
14: We are taking donations for books. We'll take them right up to the first weekend in August.
15: Okay.
14: And those are being sorted. I think we have over 5,000 right now.
15: Who does the sorting?
14: Mindy Thorpe
15: okay.
14: does the sorting of the books for us. And so, and she has help, but she's the main force sorting the books.
15: Okay.
14: Yeah. And it's, we're planning the other pieces of it, like the cookie walk and the raffle, because we have to get raffle items
15: yes.
14: that we can raffle off.
15: Yeah.
14: Yeah.
15: Yeah. I hate to rush summer, but I can read a calendar pretty well. And do realize that things are coming fast.
14: They are coming fast. Yes. Yes. The good thing, one of the good things for me this year is that the Hale Award is a little later.
15: Mm-hmm.
14: We have to choose a weekend, obviously, that the author can come. So the date does not sit on a particular weekend each year.
15: Right.
14: It changes. It's usually sometime in September or October. This year it's actually October 17th.
15: Okay.
14: Which is great for me because it gives me some time between the library festival and the Hale Award ceremony, because it takes a lot of effort to put the Hale Award ceremony together, too.
15: Yeah, and that was a fun conversation we had before about the Hale Award, because this is a big literary award for New England.
14: Yes, it is.
15: That if you're not in the circle, you don't understand the significance of it.
14: Right.
15: That this has been going on since, what, the 50s?
14: Yes.
15: Robert Frost.
14: Yes, Robert Frost was the first award winner. This was all set up by Barbara Holden Yeomans.
15: Mm-hmm.
14: And we have an endowment, Holden Yeomans Endowment at the library, that pays for the Hale Award every year.
15: Oh, excellent.
14: So it pays for, you know, all buying all the author's books, because we have some of the author's books, but we don't have all of them.
15: Mm.
14: And it pays for renting the opera house for the ceremony and getting the sound system for the ceremony. It also pays for the stipend that we give the author, because they do get a stipend.
15: Yep.
14: An honorary, basically.
15: Sure.
14: And so to have that endowment makes it possible for us to do this every year.
15: And they get, is it a medallion or?
14: It is a medal, like a medallion, yeah.
15: Okay.
14: Yeah.
15: So is that cast? Like, do you guys
14: It's
15: have
14: bronze cast.
15: Bronze cast. Mm-hmm. That's cool.
14: Mm-hmm. It is. Yeah.
15: Wow.
14: Absolutely. So, yeah.
15: So, now this year, who receives it this year?
14: It is Howard Mansfield.
15: Okay.
14: So he is in New Hampshire. He happens to be the husband of Cy Montgomery.
15: Oh.
14: Who was our Hale Award winner in 2020.
15: Oh, man.
14: And so most people are at least familiar with the name Cy Montgomery.
15: Yes.
14: Howard Mansfield writes a lot of, it's all nonfiction.
15: Okay.
14: With the exception of his children's book. So he has written a picture book.
15: Mm-hmm.
14: And most of what he has written is about historical preservation. Hmm. He's really big into that.
15: Okay.
14: So what I like is his books are all very different one from another.
15: Gotcha.
14: It's not like a standard, like somebody writing a fiction book on a set of books and they're all like thrillers or they're all mysteries.
15: Right.
14: His nonfiction is very different one from another book.
15: Okay.
14: And he does have a new book coming out in October, which unfortunately I didn't write down the name of. I'm not going to remember what it is.
15: That's okay.
14: But he does.
15: I won't read it anyway, so don't worry. No offense to him, you know.
14: Yep.
15: So this is the first time a husband and wife duo have separately won, correct?
14: As far as I know, yes.
15: Wow, that's impressive.
14: Yep. Yep.
15: Huh. So in selecting, I know we've talked about the selection process, which is super duper uber top secret. The person has to be alive.
14: Yes.
15: And has to appear to accept the award.
14: Yes.
15: That
14: exactly.
15: If somebody refuses to come to Newport, then they don't get the award.
14: That's right. Absolutely. And so we have had people refuse that for whatever reason, sometimes it's a book tour, can be a lot of things where their schedule is so busy that they can't come.
15: Mm-hmm.
14: We've had that happen several times.
15: Okay.
14: Yeah.
15: And then some people are just pompous. And they say no because they're pompous. That's my words, not yours. You don't have to chime in.
14: Okay.
15: But the award is a literary award for all of New England. So
14: yes. So the author that we choose for the Hale Award has to have some tie to New England.
15: Mm-hmm.
14: They don't necessarily have to live here, but they have to have some tie. So for instance, Peter Heller last year, he does not live in New England. He lives in Colorado.
15: Oh, okay.
14: But he went to high school in Vermont, and then he went to college at Dartmouth.
15: Okay.
14: And some of his books are based in New England.
15: That helps.
14: Yeah. So there's your tie as far as his works are concerned.
15: Now, and it doesn't necessarily have to be a nonfiction novelist.
14: It can be anything. So we've had poets, obviously Robert Frost, but we've had other poets as well. Mae Sarton is one of them.
15: Mm-hmm.
14: We've had Ken Burns. So it's just, you have to have authored something.
15: Yeah.
14: And it has to be, it's given for your collection of work, your body of work. So we're not going to give it to somebody who's only put out two books.
15: Right.
14: You have to have a fairly decent sized range of books. Yeah.
15: So someone like Fritz Weatherby, who has put out a couple books, but was more known for television.
14: Mm-hmm.
15: Where would he fall into that?
14: Well, it could be script writing.
15: Okay.
14: So it could be someone from television if we're looking at script writing.
15: Okay.
14: Sure.
15: All right.
14: We've had playwrights.
15: Oh, okay. All right. So that works.
14: Mm-hmm. Yeah.
15: Interesting. No, it's cool. And I think this is great. It's not my sphere. It's not my circle that I live in, but it's a neat little aspect of a town that brings some culture to a town that doesn't necessarily be known as a town of culture.
14: Exactly.
15: I mean, not in a bad way, but, you know, you think of, like, Hanover's culture and...
14: Right. I mean, we're not a college town, for instance.
15: For real.
14: So that makes a difference in the atmosphere.
15: Right.
14: Yeah, for sure.
15: Yeah. So October 17th?
14: October 17th.
15: And obviously I'll have you in before this.
14: Yes, absolutely.
15: Oh, that's cool. And who are you, the one that makes the phone call?
14: Yes.
15: So how does that go over? Is that fun? how do you find the phone numbers of these
14: people?
15: So
14: we don't usually find a phone number. We usually have to contact them through email.
15: Really? Okay.
14: But that's actually easier than you think because a lot of these authors have websites.
15: Ah, okay, yeah.
14: And they have a way to contact them.
15: Yeah.
14: A bigger author, more well-known author like Chris Bajalian, who won a couple years ago, has a press agent.
15: Right, okay.
14: But a lot of authors that we choose don't.
15: Mm.
14: Yeah. Yeah.
15: Okay. So, like, somebody that writes comic strips could still get it if there was... You know, if Jim Davis, who does Garfield, happened to be from... I'm just throwing him out there.
14: Yeah.
15: Happened to be from Maine.
14: Yeah.
15: Okay.
14: That's a possibility.
15: Yeah. Cool. Well, October 17th, we'll talk about that later. It's good stuff. What else is going on? Summer reading. Fourth of July.
14: Fourth of July. So
15: you guys are doing that too.
14: We are doing that too. We have a couple of things going on. The first thing we're doing is a cupcake party to celebrate the 250th.
15: Mm-hmm.
14: And it's going to be on Friday, July 3rd at 2:00 in the afternoon at the library in our ballroom.
15: Oh, okay.
14: It's done like the cookie walk that we do at the library festival. We need bakers to make cupcakes. We're going to be, giving the cupcakes out 4 at a time for a donation of $5.
15: Mm-hmm.
14: And that donation is going to be going to, help with our food pantry for adults that we have at the library, which a lot of people probably don't know about. The Shine Committee provides that food for us.
15: Okay.
14: And it's just basic. Very basic stuff, for people who are hungry.
15: Oh, wow.
14: And that does take money to provide that. So the Shine Committee pretty much has been funding that. We have one for the teens as well that is funded by Got Lunch.
15: Oh, okay.
14: And the Shine Committee. But the money from the cupcake party is going to go towards the adult food pantry that we have.
15: Is that how my daughter just shows up with ramen?
14: Yes.
15: She's like, I had ramen at the library. I'm like, how'd you get that? Mm-hmm. Ah, just free.
14: Well, what we've discovered is that the kids get out of school and they're hungry.
15: They are.
14: And hungry children are not well behaved.
15: That's true, too.
14: So we need to make sure they're not hungry.
15: Okay.
14: It really helps. It makes them feel better. It's good for them.
15: Mm-hmm.
14: But it also makes us easier. It's easier for us to handle the situation. Because we have sometimes 30 to 40 kids after school in that library.
15: Oh, for real?
14: So, you know, we are disciplinarians along with everything else that we do.
15: Right.
14: Yeah.
15: And the kids that are hanging out at the library are not the rec center kids.
14: No, they're not the rec center kids.
15: They're not playing basketball. They're sitting there reading there.
14: Yep.
15: They're
14: on the computers.
15: Yeah.
14: They're socializing with each other.
15: Yeah.
14: A lot of them are the kids that are not heavily involved in after school activities.
15: Mm-hmm.
14: And so this gives them a place to come, where they can kind of socialize and group.
15: Yep.
14: Yep.
15: Yeah, you got the whole teen wing, so.
14: Yeah.
15: They're over there doing their thing.
14: Yep.
15: And sometimes I see them in the circle room, round room, whatever it's called.
14: They're sometimes in the
15: playing
14: oval
15: board
14: room.
15: Games.
14: Yep, because that's a game table that's in there.
15: Yep.
14: And we have a whole collection of board games.
15: Mm-hmm.
14: So that's another thing that they can do after school.
15: Yep.
14: We try to keep them busy.
15: Which I can imagine.
14: Because that is helpful too.
15: Yeah. Well, this is just, I mean, that's just another example of why having the library is so important.
14: Yes.
15: And I know we kind of started with the budget and everything, but to keep your staff funded, and it does trickle down. Like, it's a safe place for the kids to hang out after
14: yes.
15: school. Kids are going to be kids. I'd rather them hang out at the library than sitting on the bridge chucking stuff at cars.
14: Yes, exactly. Exactly. So it is a place to go where there's some structure.
15: For real.
14: And that's important.
15: Yep. Yep. And I know, like, there's times for me when my daughter will get out of school and I'm working. Like, I can't come pick her up. I'm like, can you head to the library? I'll pick you up at the library.
14: Mm-hmm.
15: And she'll just walk there and hang out for an hour.
14: Yep.
15: And then it's just I'd rather her that than wander the streets.
14: Yeah. I think most parents feel that way.
15: Yeah.
14: Yeah.
15: Yeah. My goodness. So the cupcake party itself, again, that's July 3rd, 2
14: yes.
15: o'clock.
14: And we need people to bring cupcakes mm-hmm. on the 2nd and the morning of the 3rd to contribute to, because obviously we're pulling this together out of nothing. This
15: right.
14: is out of thin air.
15: Right. Yeah, and I hope people do take advantage of this. So I want those to make the cupcakes and also others to actually buy them and
14: yes.
15: enjoy.
14: Yes, exactly. And we're going to have a few prizes for, a few awards, basically,
15: okay.
14: for the cupcakes. We haven't come up with the award titles yet, but we're working on that.
15: Are you a buttercream person, or what's your frosting of sort?
14: I mean, buttercream is good.
15: Mm-hmm.
14: I kind of go for like the classic, just white frosting.
15: Okay.
14: Yeah.
15: All right.
14: I'm a plain Jane.
15: There's nothing wrong with that. Everybody has their own opinion.
14: So the other thing that we're doing to celebrate the 4th, the 250th, we're putting together a historic gold display in the Oval Room.
15: Oh, okay.
14: So it's going to run from June 29th to July 10th, and the title is To Preserve Democracy. Celebrating the library and its role in the history of Newport. So there will be stuff about Sarah Josepha Hale.
15: Oh, nice.
14: There will also be some documents. We've got a display case, a locked display case that we can put some important documents in from the library history, from the archives.
15: Wow.
14: So it should be an interesting display and something fun to come look at.
15: Mm-hmm.
14: Yeah. So we're doing basically a progression, a historical progression.
15: Is this all revolving the library? So the old days in the old building to where it is now, or is this like a Newport centric, or is it American based, or?
14: It's focusing on the library.
15: Okay.
14: Yep.
15: Neat. Yep. Very cool. So that's the 29th, you said?
14: June 29th to July 10th.
15: Okay. That should be fun, and obviously it's free.
14: It's free. You just come into the library, and you can go into the Oval Room and look at the display.
15: I love the Oval Room. That is the coolest room.
14: It really is. It was the old dining room.
15: That's what I thought.
14: So it has the original fireplace in there, and it has the original built-in buffet and china cabinet.
15: Mm-hmm.
14: And if you look at the ceiling, which is worth looking at, it's a very intricate design on the ceiling.
15: Mm-hmm.
14: And just the fact that the room is oval.
15: Right. Right. That's back when there was Craftsman.
14: Mm-hmm.
15: Not that there's not now, but... And I understand that's a mansion.
14: Yes.
15: Like a legit old mansion.
14: Yes.
15: And somebody lived there, but... No, it's cool. And the staircase is cool. Like, the building's a cool building.
14: It really is. It really is. And we have people come in all year round just to look at the building.
15: Mm-hmm.
14: They're especially a lot of people during the Library Festival, obviously.
15: Mm-hmm.
14: But they come at other times as well.
15: Is it on, like, for architects or whatever, is it on, like, a tour? Like, do they know that this building has a special staircase and have special...
14: Well...
15: Like, is it known in that sphere?
14: I think so, because this is supposedly the Richards Mansion is supposedly the best example of colonial revival architecture in New Hampshire.
15: Really?
14: Yes.
15: Okay.
14: And we are on the historic record. So we're since 1984.
15: Okay.
14: We've been in a historic building.
15: Yeah.
14: Yeah.
15: Cool. Sally, anything else to get on?
14: I think we've covered all the big stuff.
15: And more.
14: And more.
15: So Stegosaurus.
14: Yes, Stegosaurus.
15: All right. Now we know. Thank you for coming in. We'll talk to you. Good luck. So summer reading starts up on June 18th. Vins will be at the library on June 18th. On the 29th of June is the beginning of the display inside the Oval Room. On July 3rd is the party for America for cupcakes. And then book festival is in August. It's going to be what, August?
14: It's the 23rd, I believe. It's the fourth Saturday. It always is the fourth Saturday.
15: Let me just scroll ahead here. I can't get my calendar to work. My fingers are broken. Oh, my goodness. I'll just use my computer. I legitimately can't turn the calendar. Let me see here. Da, da, da, da. 22nd, you said?
14: 23rd, I think. 22nd must be the Friday. Well, maybe the 22nd is the Saturday. 22nd Saturday. So the 21st will be Books and Brews.
15: Okay.
14: And the 22nd will be the Library Festival.
15: Perfect. I definitely want to get you in before all that stuff.
14: Yes.
15: We'll get you scheduled.
14: Oh, yes.
15: Okay, super. Hey, thank you. Have a good next few weeks. I know it's going to be crazy, but just keep swimming.
14: Well, thank you.
15: Thank you much. It is, let me see, what time is it? 9:43. I have a look at your weather forecast in a bit. More country music is next. It's WCNL Country, AM 1010, FM 94.7, and streaming online through our website at country1010.com.
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15: 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Now here's the latest from the Stormwatch 9 Weather Center.
20: A lot of sunshine for us today, and it will be with more comfortable conditions. A breeze out of the northwest, and temperatures this afternoon between 75 and 80. Dropping into the 50s later on tonight with mostly clear skies. Mid-80s with sunshine Tuesday, a little more humidity in the air by Wednesday, and temperatures in the upper 80s with a chance of a late-day storm. From Stormwatch 9 Weather Center, I'm meteorologist Kevin Skorupa.
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So I just had a telemarketer call, and I did my favorite thing. They did call in the studio in Lumber. So I have to be honest that I just lied. I am just being upfront with you and admitting that I just lied to somebody, but I didn't feel like dealing with a telemarketer. So the woman calls, and it's so I don't even know what it's about. I wasn't paying attention. But what I did was like, hey, yeah, you're on the air. Hey, what's going on? It's radio station hotline. How can I help you? And she starts talking. That's great. Hey, just to give you a heads up, like what you're saying right now, everybody can hear. And she's like, wait, what? I'm like, yeah, you're on the radio. Everybody can hear you. And she hung up on me. So I'm hoping, and I was talking in my biggest fake radio voice, hey, what's going on, ladies and gentlemen? Hey, thank you for calling. Have yourself a great afternoon. Thanks a lot. Coming up next, we got 40 minutes of nonstop country. That works, by the way. Just to give you a heads up. Not that, I don't know. Like, I don't know if that's a good piece of advice or not, but I feel like my success rate is like 100%.

0: Bernier from the Richards Free Library for just popping in this past hour. Had a great conversation with her. Thoroughly enjoyed that conversation, and she just headed out here a little while ago. But it was good. And thank you for listening. Hopefully you had a good day today, a good day planned. Don't forget the Cardinals are having their cruise night tonight, the Main Street Cruise. The weather is going to be perfect. My goodness. I could not ask for a better night. Zero chance of rain. Clear sky. Comfortable weather. Upper 70s, lower 80s for a high. And we'll talk to Wayne and Eddie in studio tomorrow morning to find out how the cruise night goes. So that'll be right here on Main Street in Newport. Starts at 6, wraps up at 8. There'll be parking cars around 5 or so. But should be good. Should be good stuff. It is 9:55, 64 on Main Street in Newport. Have a wonderful afternoon. Weather forecast 3 times an hour. 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
1: A lot of sunshine for us today, and it will be with more comfortable conditions. A breeze out of the northwest, and temperatures this afternoon between 75 and 80. Dropping into the 50s later on tonight with mostly clear skies. Mid-80s with sunshine Tuesday, a little more humidity in the air by Wednesday, and temperatures in the upper 80s with a chance of a late-day storm. From Stormwatch 9 Weather Center, I'm meteorologist Kevin Skorupa.
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3: More than 130 New Hampshire National Guard soldiers are being deployed overseas. Members of the 172nd Mountain Infantry Regiment will be in the Middle East in support of Operation Spartan Shield. The soldiers are going to spend the next few weeks in Texas before serving as a security force to protect personnel and equipment. The mission is expected to take about 10 months to complete. President Donald Trump is on a radical crusade against immigration. That's what Vermont Senator Peter Welch said yesterday in a hearing of the Judiciary Subcommittee on the Constitution. Senator Welch is the subcommittee's ranking member. He says President Trump has a very racial goal, and that is mass deportation of immigrants, including those here legally, like Dreamers and DACA recipients. Welch adds this isn't about securing the border or deporting criminals, but creating fear to prevent people here legally from showing up to school, work, or seeing doctors.
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5: A new study finds higher odds of pregnancy complications for women who spend more time sitting.
6: Researchers say those include high blood pressure, preeclampsia, and preterm birth. The study's lead researcher from West Virginia University School of Public Health in Morgantown said the big finding was that women who are sitting for over 10 hours a day develop twice as many complications. 2 out of 5 women who sat for 10 hours or more had a pregnancy complication. I'm Lisa Carton.
5: Target is voluntarily recalling some of its Up and Up baby wipes due to potential contamination. Recalled wipes include Up and Up fragrance-free baby wipes, as well as Up and Up fresh cucumber-scented baby wipes. They were sold at Target stores nationally and online. The company received complaints about the wipes getting discolored. FDA testing found some product samples contain the presence of a naturally occurring bacteria that can cause illness. Health Update. I'm Sarah Lee Kessler.
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7: Sunshine, very comfortable air, temperatures in the 70s to near 80 degrees this afternoon, fading into the 50s with that low humidity in place. Could be a little bit of valley fog around by morning. Sunshine and 80s Tuesday, a little more humidity and temperatures between 85 and 90. As we go into Wednesday afternoon with a front approaching, there could be a few showers and storms later in the day. From Stormwatch 9 Weather Center, I'm meteorologist Kevin Skorupa.
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5: I'm Kathy Fleck for WCNL News. Drought conditions have eased a bit in New Hampshire. Much of the state is now considered in moderate drought thanks to rainy weather at the end of May. However, according to the latest update, a large area in the southeastern part of the state remains in severe drought, while portions of the far west and north are considered abnormally dry. A trade group for skiers across the Granite State reports this past winter was the fourth busiest ski season in New Hampshire in two decades. The group, called Sky New Hampshire, reports resorts across the state tallied nearly 2.3 million skier visits. Only three recent seasons, most recently the 2010 to 2011 season, topped that number. The group credits the winter's good snow conditions for the better business. For WCNL News, I am Kathy Fleck.
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6: A lot of sunshine for us today, and it will be with more comfortable conditions. A breeze out of the northwest, and temperatures this afternoon between 75 and 80. Dropping into the 50s later on tonight with mostly clear skies. Mid-80s with sunshine Tuesday, a little more humidity in the air by Wednesday, and temperatures in the upper 80s with a chance of a late-day storm. From Stormwatch 9 Weather Center, I'm meteorologist Kevin Skorupa.
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1: Sunshine, very comfortable air, temperatures in the 70s to near 80 degrees this afternoon, fading into the 50s with that low humidity in place. Could be a little bit of valley fog around by morning. Sunshine and 80s Tuesday, a little more humidity and temperatures between 85 and 90. As we go into Wednesday afternoon with a front approaching, there could be a few showers and storms later in the day. From a Stormwatch 9 Weather Center, I'm meteorologist Kevin Skorupa.
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2: I'm Kathy Fleck for WCNL News. A majority of young people in New Hampshire think artificial intelligence will have a negative impact on the country in the next decade. That's according to a new study by the University of New Hampshire, which found that two-thirds of people in the state between the ages of 18 to 34 have that opinion. The study also found that more than 50% of those surveyed from older and younger age groups oppose AI data centers being built in the state. InDepthNH.org reported New Hampshire House Speaker Sherman Packard is retiring. The Republican has served in the House since 1990. Packard became Speaker in 2020, replacing Dick Hinch, who died from COVID. Packard, who is 77 years old, missed several days of this year's legislative session after a serious fall that he said will require surgery. For WCNL News, I am Kathy Fleck.
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4: Louis Vuitton has filed a federal lawsuit against Maryland Live Casino, alleging that promotional giveaways copied the brand's monogram design and misled customers into believing they were connected. The lawsuit claims the casino used the iconic logo without authorization and replaced the designer's LV monogram with the letters LIVE. The designer built a global reputation for its zero-tolerance stance on counterfeits and protects its brand aggressively. The luxury designer is seeking damages of up to $2 million, at one point securing $584 million in damages after a flea market was caught trying to sell fake ones. Jet fuel prices still climbing as the war in Iran continues to disrupt global supply lines. Now American Airlines says it's cutting back several routes for 2 months at the end of the summer. Most of the affected flights will be LA departures heading to the Midwest and East Coast. Be careful if you sell or buy anything online. One person's in serious condition after being shot and robbed during a Facebook Marketplace meeting. Matt Pacini reports.
5: The victim, who called 911 just after 9 p.m., sustained serious but not life-threatening injuries. The suspect fled the scene before authorities arrived. No arrests have been made. Police are urging anyone with information to come forward.
4: Adult beverage distributor Republican Nationals laying off hundreds of Washington state workers. The company says it's laying off 267 workers in Washington as it shuts down four of its facilities in the state. As grocery prices remain high, another lawsuit might make you rethink lunch altogether. Here is the ultimate pantry nightmare.
6: An Okeechobee, Florida mom is suing the Campbell's Company and Walmart after claiming she found live worms and parasites wriggling inside a can of SpaghettiOs. According to the complaint, she and her young daughter had already started eating the meal before noticing the bugs causing serious parasitic infections. Campbell's is firing back, calling the claims completely without merit and promising a defense. Natalie Rodriguez, Miami.
4: I'm Monica Nelson with your consumer and business news.
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7: Sunshine, very comfortable air, temperatures in the 70s to near 80 degrees this afternoon. Fading into the 50s with that low humidity in place. Could be a little bit of valley fog around by morning. Sunshine and 80s Tuesday. A little more humidity and temperatures between 85 and 90. As we go into Wednesday afternoon with a front approaching, there could be a few showers and storms later in the day. From Stormwatch 9 Weather Center, I'm meteorologist Kevin Skorupa.
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2: Well, I guess it was back in 63 when eating my cooking got the better of me, so I asked this little girl I was going with to be my wife. Well, she said she would, so I said I do. But I'd have said I wouldn't if I'd have just knew how saying I do was gonna screw up all of my life. Well, the first few years weren't all that bad. I'll never forget the good times we had, cause I'm reminded every month when I send her the child support. Well, it wasn't too long till the lust all died, and I'll admit I wasn't too surprised the day I come home and found my suitcase sitting out on the porch. Well, I tried to get in, she changed the lock. Then I found this note taped on the mailbox that said, "Goodbye, Turkey, my attorney will be in touch." So I decided right then and there I was gonna do what's right, give her her fair share. But brother,

her nothing yet. Why, they give her the color television set. Then they give her the house, the kids, and both of the car. See? Well, then they start talking about child support, alimony, and the cost of the court. Didn't take me long to figure out how far in the toilet I was. I'm telling you, they have made a mistake, because it adds up to more than this cowboy makes. Besides, everything I ever had worth taking, they've already took. While she's living like a queen on alimony,

0: 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I'm going to be carrying food stamps. You get it, Judge? I'm going to be just...
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4: I'm Kathy Fleck for WCNL News. Over 130 members of the New Hampshire National Guard are at Fort Bliss, Texas for the next month prior to deploying to the Middle East. Once they reach their destination, the 172nd Infantry Regiment will be part of a security force to protect personnel and equipment as part of Operation Spartan Shield. The deployment is expected to last for 10 months. The next part of the Patriots offseason program is here. New England opens mandatory minicamp tomorrow. Cornerback Christian Gonzalez and wide receiver Kayshon Boutte are expected to be present despite contract and trade negotiations. For WCNL News, I am Kathy Fleck.
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5: Sunshine, very comfortable air, temperatures in the 70s to near 80 degrees this afternoon, fading into the 50s with that low humidity in place. Could be a little bit of valley fog around by morning. Sunshine and 80s Tuesday, a little more humidity and temperatures between 85 and 90. As we go into Wednesday afternoon with a front approaching, there could be a few showers and storms later in the day. From a Stormwatch 9 Weather Center, I'm meteorologist Kevin Skorupa.
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0: Just work on harmony and diction, play your banjo well, and if you have political conviction, keep them to yourself. Now the one on the left works in a bank, and the one in the middle drives a truck. The one on the right's an all-night DJ, and the guy in the rear got drafted.
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4: Sunshine, very comfortable air, temperatures in the 70s to near 80 degrees this afternoon, fading into the 50s with that low humidity in place. Could be a little bit of valley fog around by morning. Sunshine and 80s Tuesday, a little more humidity and temperatures between 85 and 90. As we go into Wednesday afternoon with a front approaching, there could be a few showers and storms later in the day. From Stormwatch 9 Weather Center, I'm meteorologist Kevin Skorupa.
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1: I'm Kathy Fleck for WCNL News. The FAA is investigating a small plane crash at the Jaffrey Airport that sent its pilot to the hospital. The accident happened Saturday before noon in a field next to the airport. The man was trapped inside his plane until first responders could free him. The 75-year-old pilot was the only occupant of the plane and was awake and responsive. They say he's experienced, but that the propeller stopped working upon takeoff. Republican Governor Kelly Ayotte is officially running for re-election. She filed her candidacy papers at the Secretary of State's office Thursday. Ayotte took the opportunity to highlight achievements in her first term, including bail reform and banning cell phones in schools. Also filing yesterday was Cindy Warmington, the former executive counselor who is the almost certain Democratic nominee for governor. For WCNL News, I am Kathy Fleck.
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lived in the woolly swamp way back in Booker Woods. 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People didn't think too much of him, they all thought he acted funny. 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Yeah, Lucius Clay was a greedy old man, and that's all.

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Cocktail Hour. We're cooking up some of the greatest country ever made. 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
4: The Knicks will look to go up 3-0 against the Spurs tonight in Game 3 of the NBA Finals in New York. Victor Wembanyama on the pressure of the finals.
5: I think the key is acceptance a lot of times. Just being okay with who I am, where I am, what I'm doing. This is everything that I wish for, so there's no reason to really overthink it. This is what I'm built for.
4: No team in NBA history has come back from being down 3-0 to win the best-of-seven playoff series. In baseball, Kevin McGonigal with his first career walk-off hit to lift the Tigers past the Mariners 5-4 to win the series in Detroit. Rangers smacked four homers, crushed the Guardians 10-0. Yankees with a five-run eighth knock off the Red Sox 6-1 in New York. And Alexander Zverev beat Flavio Caboli in five sets to win the French Open for his first career Grand Slam title. That's sports. I'm Ron Zamos.
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6: Sunshine, very comfortable air, temperatures in the 70s to near 80 degrees this afternoon, fading into the 50s with that low humidity in place. Could be a little bit of valley fog around by morning. Sunshine and 80s Tuesday, a little more humidity and temperatures between 85 and 90. As we go into Wednesday afternoon with a front approaching, there could be a few showers and storms later in the day. From Stormwatch 9 Weather Center, I'm meteorologist Kevin Skorupa.
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7: I'm Kathy Fleck for WCNL News. Drought conditions have eased a bit in New Hampshire. Much of the state is now considered in moderate drought thanks to rainy weather at the end of May. However, according to the latest update, a large area in the southeastern part of the state remains in severe drought, while portions of the far west and north are considered abnormally dry. A trade group for skiers across the Granite State reports this past winter was the fourth busiest ski season in New Hampshire in two decades. The group, called Sky New Hampshire, reports resorts across the state tallied nearly 2.3 million skier visits. Only three recent seasons, most recently, the 2010 to 2011 season, topped that number. The group credits the winter's good snow conditions for the better business. For WCNL News, I am Kathy Fleck.
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8: Sunshine, very comfortable air, temperatures in the 70s to near 80 degrees this afternoon, fading into the 50s with that low humidity in place. Could be a little bit of valley fog around by morning. Sunshine and 80s Tuesday, a little more humidity and temperatures between 85 and 90. As we go into Wednesday afternoon with a front approaching, there could be a few showers and storms later in the day. From a Stormwatch 9 Weather Center, I'm meteorologist Kevin Skorupa.
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6: Sunshine, very comfortable air, temperatures in the 70s to near 80 degrees this afternoon, fading into the 50s with that low humidity in place. Could be a little bit of valley fog around by morning. Sunshine and 80s Tuesday, a little more humidity and temperatures between 85 and 90. As we go into Wednesday afternoon with a front approaching, there could be a few showers and storms later in the day. From StormWatch 9 Weather Center, I'm meteorologist Kevin Skorupa.
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Yeah? Huh? Now, this is the killer speaking. Do I like what? 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
2: I'm Kathy Fleck for WCNL News. A majority of young people in New Hampshire think artificial intelligence will have a negative impact on the country in the next decade. That's according to a new study by the University of New Hampshire, which found that two-thirds of people in the state between the ages of 18 to 34 have that opinion. The study also found that more than 50% of those surveyed from older and younger age groups oppose AI data centers being built in the state. InDepthNH.org reported New Hampshire House Speaker Sherman Packard is retiring. The Republican has served in the House since 1990. Packard became Speaker in 2020, replacing Dick Hinch, who died from COVID. Packard, who is 77 years old, missed several days of this year's legislative session after a serious fall that he said will require surgery. For WCNL News, I am Kathy Fleck.
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3: A new study finds higher odds of pregnancy complications for women who spend more time sitting.
4: Researchers say those include high blood pressure, preeclampsia, and preterm birth. The study's lead researcher from West Virginia University School of Public Health in Morgantown said the big finding was that women who are sitting for over 10 hours a day develop twice as many complications. 2 out of 5 women who sat for 10 hours or more had a pregnancy complication. I'm Lisa Carton.
3: Target is voluntarily recalling some of its Up and Up baby wipes due to potential contamination. Recalled wipes include Up and Up fragrance-free baby wipes, as well as Up and Up fresh cucumber-scented baby wipes. They were sold at Target stores nationally and online. The company received complaints about the wipes getting discolored. FDA testing found some product samples contain the presence of a naturally occurring bacteria that can cause illness. Health Update. I'm Sarah Lee Kessler.
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5: Sunshine, very comfortable air, temperatures in the 70s to near 80 degrees this afternoon, fading into the 50s with that low humidity in place. Could be a little bit of valley fog around by morning. Sunshine and 80s Tuesday, a little more humidity and temperatures between 85 and 90. As we go into Wednesday afternoon with a front approaching, there could be a few showers and storms later in the day. From a Stormwatch 9 Weather Center, I'm meteorologist Kevin Skorupa.
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5: I'm Kathy Fleck for WCNL News. Over 130 members of the New Hampshire National Guard are at Fort Bliss, Texas for the next month prior to deploying to the Middle East. Once they reach their destination, the 172nd Infantry Regiment will be part of a security force to protect personnel and equipment as part of Operation Spartan Shield. The deployment is expected to last for 10 months. The next part of the Patriots offseason program is here. New England opens mandatory minicamp tomorrow. Cornerback Christian Gonzalez and wide receiver Kayshon Boutte are expected to be present despite contract and trade negotiations. For WCNL News, I am Kathy Fleck.
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6: Sunshine, very comfortable air, temperatures in the 70s to near 80 degrees this afternoon, fading into the 50s with that low humidity in place. Could be a little bit of valley fog around by morning. Sunshine and 80s Tuesday, a little more humidity and temperatures between 85 and 90. As we go into Wednesday afternoon with a front approaching, there could be a few showers and storms later in the day. From Stormwatch 9 Weather Center, I'm meteorologist Kevin Skorupa.
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They said there was still a verse that needed to be written for this song.

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6: Sunshine, very comfortable air, temperatures in the 70s to near 80 degrees this afternoon, fading into the 50s with that low humidity in place, could be a little bit of valley fog around by morning. Sunshine and 80s Tuesday, a little more humidity and temperatures between 85 and 90. As we go into Wednesday afternoon, with a front approaching, there could be a few showers and storms later in the day. From a Stormwatch 9 Weather Center, I'm meteorologist Kevin Skorupa.
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Keep WCNL on for our great country music, to find out what's going on, maybe pick up a little bit of gossip. 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
2: I'm Kathy Fleck for WCNL News. The FAA is investigating a small plane crash at the Jaffrey Airport that sent its pilot to the hospital. The accident happened Saturday before noon in a field next to the airport. The man was trapped inside his plane until first responders could free him. The 75-year-old pilot was the only occupant of the plane and was awake and responsive. They say he's experienced, but that the propeller stopped working upon takeoff. Republican Governor Kelly Ayotte is officially running for re-election. She filed her candidacy papers at the Secretary of State's office Thursday. Ayotte took the opportunity to highlight achievements in her first term, including bail reform and banning cell phones in schools. Also filing yesterday was Cindy Warmington, the former executive counselor who is the almost certain Democratic nominee for governor. For WCNL News, I am Kathy Fleck.
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4: Louis Vuitton has filed a federal lawsuit against Maryland Live Casino, alleging that promotional giveaways copied the brand's monogram design and misled customers into believing they were connected. The lawsuit claims the casino used the iconic logo without authorization and replaced the designer's LV monogram with the letters LIVE. The designer built a global reputation for its zero-tolerance stance on counterfeits and protects its brand aggressively. The luxury designer is seeking damages of up to $2 million, at one point securing $584 million in damages after a flea market was caught trying to sell fake ones. Jet fuel prices still climbing as the war in Iran continues to disrupt global supply lines. Now American Airlines says it's cutting back several routes for 2 months at the end of the summer. Most of the affected flights will be LA departures heading to the Midwest and East Coast. Be careful if you sell or buy anything online. One person's in serious condition after being shot and robbed during a Facebook Marketplace meeting. Matt Pacini reports.
5: The victim, who called 911 just after 9 p.m., sustained serious but not life-threatening injuries. The suspect fled the scene before authorities arrived. No arrests have been made. Police are urging anyone with information to come forward.
4: Adult beverage distributor Republican Nationals laying off hundreds of Washington state workers. The company says it's laying off 267 workers in Washington as it shuts down four of its facilities in the state. As grocery prices remain high, another lawsuit might make you rethink lunch altogether. Here is the ultimate pantry nightmare.
6: An Okeechobee, Florida mom is suing the Campbell's Company and Walmart after claiming she found live worms and parasites wriggling inside a can of SpaghettiOs. According to the complaint, she and her young daughter had already started eating the meal before noticing the bugs causing serious parasitic infections. Campbell's is firing back, calling the claims completely without merit and promising a defense. Natalie Rodriguez, Miami.
4: I'm Monica Nelson with your consumer and business news.
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7: Sunshine, very comfortable air. Temperatures in the 70s to near 80 degrees this afternoon. Fading into the 50s with that low humidity in place. Could be a little bit of valley fog around by morning. Sunshine and 80s Tuesday. A little more humidity and temperatures between 85 and 90. As we go into Wednesday afternoon with a front approaching, there could be a few showers and storms later in the day. From a Stormwatch 9 Weather Center, I'm meteorologist Kevin Skorupa.
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4: I'm Kathy Fleck for WCNL News. Drought conditions have eased a bit in New Hampshire. Much of the state is now considered in moderate drought thanks to rainy weather at the end of May. However, according to the latest update, a large area in the southeastern part of the state remains in severe drought, while portions of the far west and north are considered abnormally dry. A trade group for skiers across the Granite State reports this past winter was the fourth busiest ski season in New Hampshire in two decades. The group, called Sky New Hampshire, reports resorts across the state tallied nearly 2.3 million skier visits. Only three recent seasons, most recently the 2010 to 2011 season, topped that number. The group credits the winter's good snow conditions for the better business. For WCNL News, I am Kathy Fleck.
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5: Sunshine, very comfortable air, temperatures in the 70s to near 80 degrees this afternoon, fading into the 50s with that low humidity in place, could be a little bit of valley fog around by morning. Sunshine and 80s Tuesday, a little more humidity and temperatures between 85 and 90. As we go into Wednesday afternoon with a front approaching, there could be a few showers and storms later in the day. From a Stormwatch 9 Weather Center, I'm meteorologist Kevin Skorupa.
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0: WCNL Country Weather, now. Sunshine, very comfortable air, temperatures in the 70s to near 80 degrees this afternoon, fading into the 50s with that low humidity in place. Could be a little bit of valley fog around by morning. Sunshine and 80s Tuesday, a little more humidity and temperatures between 85 and 90. As we go into Wednesday afternoon with a front approaching, there could be a few showers and storms later in the day. From Stormwatch-Stein Weather Center, I'm meteorologist Kevin Skorupa.
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2: I'm Kathy Fleck for WCNL News. A majority of young people in New Hampshire think artificial intelligence will have a negative impact on the country in the next decade. That's according to a new study by the University of New Hampshire, which found that two-thirds of people in the state between the ages of 18 to 34 have that opinion. The study also found that more than 50% of those surveyed from older and younger age groups oppose AI data centers being built in the state. InDepthNH.org reported New Hampshire House Speaker Sherman Packard is retiring. The Republican has served in the House since 1990. Packard became Speaker in 2020, replacing Dick Hinch, who died from COVID. Packard, who is 77 years old, missed several days of this year's legislative session after a serious fall that he said will require surgery. For WCNL News, I am Kathy Fleck.
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4: The Knicks will look to go up 3-0 against the Spurs tonight in Game 3 of the NBA Finals in New York. Victor Wembanyama on the pressure of the finals.
5: I think the key is acceptance a lot of times. Just being okay with who I am, where I am, what I'm doing. This is everything that I wish for, so there's no reason to really overthink it. This is what I'm built for.
4: No team in NBA history has come back from being down 3-0 to win the best-of-seven playoff series. In baseball, Kevin McGonigal with his first career walk-off hit to lift the Tigers past the Mariners 5-4 to win the series in Detroit. Rangers smacked four homers, crushed the Guardians 10-0. Yankees with a five-run eighth knock off the Red Sox 6-1 in New York. And Alexander Zverev beat Flavio Caboli in five sets to win the French Open for his first career Grand Slam title. That's sports. I'm Ron Zamos.
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6: Sunshine, very comfortable air, temperatures in the 70s to near 80 degrees this afternoon, fading into the 50s with that low humidity in place. Could be a little bit of valley fog around by morning. Sunshine and 80s Tuesday, a little more humidity and temperatures between 85 and 90 as we go into Wednesday afternoon with a front approaching. There could be a few showers and storms later in the day. From a Stormwatch 9 Weather Center, I'm meteorologist Kevin Skorupa.
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5: I'm Kathy Fleck for WCNL News. Over 130 members of the New Hampshire National Guard are at Fort Bliss, Texas for the next month prior to deploying to the Middle East. Once they reach their destination, the 172nd Infantry Regiment will be part of a security force to protect personnel and equipment as part of Operation Spartan Shield. The deployment is expected to last for 10 months. The next part of the Patriots offseason program is here. New England opens mandatory minicamp tomorrow. Cornerback Christian Gonzalez and wide receiver Kayshon Boutte are expected to be present despite contract and trade negotiations. For WCNL News, I am Kathy Fleck.
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6: Sunshine, very comfortable air, temperatures in the 70s to near 80 degrees this afternoon, fading into the 50s with that low humidity in place. Could be a little bit of valley fog around by morning. Sunshine and 80s Tuesday, a little more humidity and temperatures between 85 and 90. As we go into Wednesday afternoon with a front approaching, there could be a few showers and storms later in the day. From the Stormwatch Stein Weather Center, I'm meteorologist Kevin Skorupa.
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4: Sunshine, very comfortable air, temperatures in the 70s to near 80 degrees this afternoon, fading into the 50s with that low humidity in place. Could be a little bit of valley fog around by morning. Sunshine and 80s Tuesday, a little more humidity and temperatures between 85 and 90. As we go into Wednesday afternoon with a front approaching, there could be a few showers and storms later in the day. From Stormwatch 9 Weather Center, I'm meteorologist Kevin Skorupa.
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5: Well, I left Kentucky back in 49 and went to Detroit working on assembly line. The first year they had me putting wheels on Cadillacs. 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

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Then I got me a transmission and all the chrome. The little things I could get in my big

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And when we tried to put in the bolts, all the holes were gone. So we drilled it out so that it would fit, and with a little bit of help from an 8.

Yeah, Red Rider, this is the Cottonmouth in the Psycho Billy Cadillac. Come on. This is the Cottonmouth and Negatory on the cost of this machine there.

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3: I'm Kathy Fleck for WCNL News. The FAA is investigating a small plane crash at the Jaffrey Airport that sent its pilot to the hospital. The accident happened Saturday before noon in a field next to the airport. The man was trapped inside his plane until first responders could free him. The 75-year-old pilot was the only occupant of the plane and was awake and responsive. They say he's experienced, but that the propeller stopped working upon takeoff. Republican Governor Kelly

0: Ayotte is officially running for re-election. She filed her candidacy papers at the Secretary of State's office Thursday. Ayotte took the opportunity to highlight achievements in her first term, including bail reform and banning cell phones in schools. Also filing yesterday was Cindy Warmington, the former executive counselor who is the almost certain Democratic nominee for governor. For WCNL News, I am Kathy Fleck.
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0: 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Tomorrow morning, the Car Nuts will be in studio just after 7. Car talk, hot rod talk, and lots more random talk. It's the Car Nuts tomorrow morning around 7:10. 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
4: A new study finds higher odds of pregnancy complications for women who spend more time sitting.
5: Researchers say those include high blood pressure, preeclampsia, and preterm birth. The study's lead researcher from West Virginia University School of Public Health in Morgantown said the big finding was that women who are sitting for over 10 hours a day develop twice as many complications. 2 out of 5 women who sat for 10 hours or more had a pregnancy complication. I'm Lisa Carton.
4: Target is voluntarily recalling some of its Up and Up baby wipes due to potential contamination. Recalled wipes include Up and Up fragrance-free baby wipes, as well as Up and Up fresh cucumber-scented baby wipes. They were sold at Target stores nationally and online. The company received complaints about the wipes getting discolored. FDA testing found some product samples contain the presence of a naturally occurring bacteria that can cause illness. Health update. I'm Sarah Lee Kessler.
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6: Mostly clear skies out there tonight. Could be a little bit of valley fog around by morning. Temperatures dropping all the way back into the 50s. Comfortable air continues into Tuesday. Highs will be up into the 80s in the afternoon, and that will be with sunshine. Partly sunny skies, hazy, humid Wednesday. Temperatures in the afternoon climbing into the upper 80s to near 90. And with it, the chance of a few afternoon storms. From Stormwatch 9 Weather Center, I'm meteorologist Kevin Skorupa.
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7: I'm Kathy Fleck for WCNL News. Drought conditions have eased a bit in New Hampshire. Much of the state is now considered in moderate drought thanks to rainy weather at the end of May. However, according to the latest update, a large area in the southeastern part of the state remains in severe drought, while portions of the far west and north are considered abnormally dry. A trade group for skiers across the Granite State reports this past winter was the fourth busiest ski season in New Hampshire in two decades. The group, called Sky New Hampshire, reports resorts across the state tallied nearly 2.3 million skier visits. Only three recent seasons, most recently the 2010 to 2011 season, topped that number. The group credits the winter's good snow conditions for the better business. For WCNL News, I am Kathy Fleck.
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8: Mostly clear skies out there tonight. Could be a little bit of valley fog around by morning. Temperatures dropping all the way back into the 50s. Comfortable air continues into Tuesday. Highs will be up into the 80s in the afternoon, and that will be with sunshine. Partly sunny skies, hazy, humid Wednesday. Temperatures in the afternoon climbing into the upper 80s to near 90. And with it, the chance of a few afternoon storms. From Stormwatch 9 Weather Center, I'm meteorologist Kevin Skorupa.
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3: Mostly clear skies out there tonight. Could be a little bit of valley fog around by morning. Temperatures dropping all the way back into the 50s. Comfortable air continues into Tuesday. Highs will be up into the 80s in the afternoon, and that will be with sunshine. Partly sunny skies, hazy, humid Wednesday. Temperatures in the afternoon climbing into the upper 80s to near 90. And with it, the chance of a few afternoon storms. From Stormwatch 9 Weather Center, I'm meteorologist Kevin Skorupa.
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2: I'm Kathy Fleck for WCNL News. A majority of young people in New Hampshire think artificial intelligence will have a negative impact on the country in the next decade. That's according to a new study by the University of New Hampshire, which found that two-thirds of people in the state between the ages of 18 to 34 have that opinion. The study also found that more than 50% of those surveyed from older and younger age groups oppose AI data centers being built in the state. InDepthNH.org reported New Hampshire House Speaker Sherman Packard is retiring. The Republican has served in the House since 1990. Packard became Speaker in 2020, replacing Dick Hinch, who died from COVID. Packard, who is 77 years old, missed several days of this year's legislative session after a serious fall that he said will require surgery. For WCNL News, I am Kathy Fleck.
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0: is John Denver on WCNL Country, AM 1010 and FM 94.7. All right, good afternoon to you. It's Steve Smith at 5, I don't know what time it is, 5:08. Hi, it's 77 degrees Main Street, Newport. The Main Street Cruise with the Car Nuts is kicking off. Technically, it is 6 until 8, but people are already lined up here on Main Street, Newport. So if you love classic cars, classic trucks, you want to show off your own, or if you want to just come check out everybody else's, this is a free event, free to show off your vehicles, free to come check it out. The only thing you'd have to pay for tonight would be the food, because we got food trucks lined up. The Crews and Cows here, 603 Fresh. So you can eat, you can get some ice cream. It's a beautiful, beautiful early summer night. And Wayne's pumping out the 1950s sock hop music right now. So you can come say hi to Wayne, check out his vehicles. Eddie will be here. Joe Osgood is down there as well. So what's happening right now? It is the Car Nuts Main Street Cruise. And I'm broadcasting live here at WCNL.
1: 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Tomorrow morning, the Car Nuts will be in studio just after 7. 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
1: Louis Vuitton has filed a federal lawsuit against Maryland Live Casino, alleging that promotional giveaways copied the brand's monogram design and misled customers into believing they were connected. The lawsuit claims the casino used the iconic logo without authorization and replaced the designer's LV monogram with the letters LIVE. The designer built a global reputation for its zero-tolerance stance on counterfeits and protects its brand aggressively. The luxury designer is seeking damages of up to $2 million, at one point securing $584 million in damages after a flea market was caught trying to sell fake ones. Jet fuel prices still climbing as the war in Iran continues to disrupt global supply lines. Now American Airlines says it's cutting back several routes for 2 months at the end of the summer. Most of the affected flights will be LA departures heading to the Midwest and East Coast. Be careful if you sell or buy anything online. One person's in serious condition after being shot and robbed during a Facebook Marketplace meeting. Matt Pacini reports.
2: The victim, who called 911 just after 9 p.m., sustained serious but not life-threatening injuries. The suspect fled the scene before authorities arrived. No arrests have been made. Police are urging anyone with information to come forward.
1: Adult beverage distributor Republican Nationals laying off hundreds of Washington state workers. The company says it's laying off 267 workers in Washington as it shuts down four of its facilities in the state. As grocery prices remain high, another lawsuit might make you rethink lunch altogether. Here is the ultimate pantry nightmare.
3: An Okeechobee, Florida mom is suing the Campbell's Company and Walmart after claiming she found live worms and parasites wriggling inside a can of SpaghettiOs. According to the complaint, she and her young daughter had already started eating the meal before noticing the bugs causing serious parasitic infections. Campbell's is firing back, calling the claims completely without merit and promising a defense. Natalie Rodriguez, Miami.
1: I'm Monica Nelson with your consumer and business news.
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4: Mostly clear skies out there tonight. Could be a little bit of valley fog around by morning. Temperatures dropping all the way back into the 50s. Comfortable air continues into Tuesday. Highs will be up into the 80s in the afternoon, and that will be with sunshine. Partly sunny skies, hazy, humid Wednesday. Temperatures in the afternoon climbing into the upper 80s to near 90. And with it, the chance of a few afternoon storms. From Stormwatch 9 Weather Center, I'm meteorologist Kevin Skorupa.
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0: 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Me and God. Good afternoon, Steve Smith. Here we are. This is the Main Street Cruise with the Cardots. Looking awesome. Looking awesome. Starting to really fill up. It goes until about 8 o'clock or so, but if you want to show off your car, get on down here right now. And we do hope to see you. It's the Cardots with the Main Street Cruise. Main Street Newport, happening right now. That's Steve Smith here live at WCNL.
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5: I'm Kathy Fleck for WCNL News. Over 130 members of the New Hampshire National Guard are at Fort Bliss, Texas for the next month prior to deploying to the Middle East. Once they reach their destination, the 172nd Infantry Regiment will be part of a security force to protect personnel and equipment as part of Operation Spartan Shield. The deployment is expected to last for 10 months. The next part of the Patriots offseason program is here. New England opens mandatory minicamp tomorrow. Cornerback Christian Gonzalez and wide receiver Kayshon Boutte are expected to be present despite contract and trade negotiations. For WCNL News, I am Kathy Fleck.
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6: Mostly clear skies out there tonight. Could be a little bit of valley fog around by morning. Temperatures dropping all the way back into the 50s. Comfortable air continues into Tuesday. Highs will be up into the 80s in the afternoon, and that will be with sunshine. Partly sunny skies, hazy, humid Wednesday. Temperatures in the afternoon climbing into the upper 80s to near 90, and with it, the chance of a few afternoon storms. From Stormwatch 9 Weather Center, I'm meteorologist Kevin Skorupa.
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All right. So, hi. Broadcasting live here on Main Street, Newport. It is Steve Smith. We are doing this. It is the Carnot's Cruise Night broadcasting live. And what a beautiful night. You could not ask for a more beautiful night here on Main Street. We got cars and trucks everywhere. From old hot rods and muscle cars to rat rods. Punky Karen's old 121 is here. The Goshen Ghost vehicle itself. Cars are basically parked here on Main Street, Newport, from the pedal patch all the way down to the Opera House, all the way down to the old jail, all the way down to Endless Treasures. And it is just jam-packed right now. There's people everywhere. If you're driving through, just be careful because you have to watch out. There's cars and trucks and people and stuff. But you could not ask for a more beautiful night. The Carnot's here on Main Street in Newport. We'll talk to Eddie and we'll talk to Wayne tomorrow morning. But this is happening right now. And we'd love to have you come on by. It's Carnot's Car Club Cruise Night, the Main Street Cruise. Last 2 years, they've done it on in July. July was just too hot. So instead, what they've done is they've moved it up to now, to June, and picked a picture-perfect evening. It's free entry if you want to show off your vehicles. That's free. If you want to come check out everybody's vehicle, it's free. The only thing you have to pay for is the food. If you want to buy some food from the food trucks, we got 603 Fresh here for dinner. And for dessert, we got the Cruising Cow, some delicious ice cream. We're playing a wide variety of country music. What are we going to do? We're going to do Shirley Pride. It's WCNO.

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4: Mostly clear skies out there tonight. Could be a little bit of valley fog around by morning. Temperatures dropping all the way back into the 50s. Comfortable air continues into Tuesday. Highs will be up into the 80s in the afternoon, and that will be with sunshine. Partly sunny skies, hazy, humid Wednesday. Temperatures in the afternoon climbing into the upper 80s to near 90. And with it, the chance of a few afternoon storms. From a Storm Watch 9 Weather Center, I'm meteorologist Kevin Skorupa.

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Good afternoon. It is Steve Smith at, what time is it? It is 5:48. Here we are. So this is the Cardinals Main Street Cruise. It is a wonderful evening. Holy cow. So cars are packed on the north side of Main Street. First and foremost, if you're driving through, the town is detoured. So if you're coming up at the lights, you're going to start heading north on Route 10. As if you're going to go to Croydon, you will be detoured up around and then back on to, an echo here. It's messing me up. Screwing me up. So anyway, you'll go the detour route. So just keep that in mind if you are driving through. There is a detour. All that said, the Main Street is packed from Petal Patch right all the way up to Endless Treasures, almost right up to Salt Hill. And there's cars, trucks, rat rods, hot rods, everything that you want is here. And come by and check everything out. Kevin, you want to talk on the radio? You want to get on? That was not Kevin O'Neill. That was a different Kevin. Did not want to talk on the air. There's so many people taking pictures of all the cars and such. It is so awesome. If you love classic cars and trucks, I know the Cardinals do this twice a month, but the Main Street Cruise just feels a little bit even more special. When you can just walk up and down Main Street, you can be a part of this. It just feels so organic. And it is just really cool. So come on down. It goes until about 8 o'clock or so. It is the Cardinals Main Street Cruise. And Steve Smith broadcasting live here at WCNL.

0: 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Good evening. It is Steve Smith at WCNL AM Newport, 5:59 p.m. The cruise night is in full swing here on Main Street in Newport. A beautiful evening. Holy cow. And more and more and more cars just keep showing up. It is ridiculous how busy this is getting. And like I was just mentioning, you couldn't pick a better night. You really couldn't. I know we can discuss the weather as much as we can discuss the weather, but it is a 100% perfect evening for our cruise night. And there's so many cars, so many trucks, so many hot rods, and it's such a friendly atmosphere. And there's really something for everyone. So no matter what you like, there is stuff here for you to check out. Come on down. It is free to look at, free to enter. You still have plenty of time if you want to get your vehicle into this cruise night. I know that Wayne will be giving away some prizes and such throughout the evening. The 50-50 will be happening as well. And I'm just going to hang out, broadcast live. I want to just let you know about how all this awesome stuff that is happening right now here on Main Street Newport. Food trucks. There's actually a pretty good line to the 603 food truck. Also, the Cruisin' Cow ice cream, which is yum. They're here, and you can come by see me. If you want to see how long my hair has gotten, this is your first opportunity. I have not cut my hair in a very long time, mainly because I am lazy. It's my my hair's going away tour, as I keep saying. The farewell tour before it all falls out. I see it every morning in the shower drain. Anyhow, hey, weather forecast up in a little bit. News is next. It is our Car Nuts Cruise Night here on WCNL Country, AM 1010 and FM 94.7.
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3: I'm Kathy Fleck for WCNL News. The FAA is investigating a small plane crash at the Jaffrey Airport that sent its pilot to the hospital. The accident happened Saturday before noon in a field next to the airport. The man was trapped inside his plane until first responders could free him. The 75-year-old pilot was the only occupant of the plane and was awake and responsive. They say he's experienced, but that the propeller stopped working upon takeoff. Republican Governor Kelly Ayotte is officially running for re-election. She filed her candidacy papers at the Secretary of State's office Thursday. Ayotte took the opportunity to highlight achievements in her first term, including bail reform and banning cell phones in schools. Also filing yesterday was Cindy Warmington, the former executive counselor who is the almost certain Democratic nominee for governor. For WCNL News, I am Kathy Fleck.
1: There are so many uncertainties in life, but two things are certain. 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

0: 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Me and my gang, Rascal Flats. Here we are, Main Street Newport, broadcasting live for our Main Street Cruise, as this is the Car Nuts Main Street Cruise happening right now. And it is going awesome. Wade's been making some announcements over the PA system, so if you are listening and you need to get your tickets, go get your tickets. What's kind of funny is when you drive through, or when you're watching people drive through, you can tell those who have no idea what's happening. 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So just drive through, be slow when you make it your way through, okay? Goes on until about 8 o'clock tonight. It is our Main Street Cruise with the Car Nuts. 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
4: The Knicks will look to go up 3-0 against the Spurs tonight in Game 3 of the NBA Finals in New York. Victor Wembanyama on the pressure of the finals.
5: I think the key is acceptance a lot of times. Just being okay with who I am, where I am, what I'm doing. This is everything that I wish for, so there's no reason to really overthink it. This is what I'm built for.
4: No team in NBA history has come back from being down 3-0 to win the best-of-seven playoff series. In baseball, Kevin McGonigal with his first career walk-off hit to lift the Tigers past the Mariners 5-4 to win the series in Detroit. Rangers smacked four homers, crushed the Guardians 10-0. Yankees with a five-run eighth knock off the Red Sox 6-1 in New York. And Alexander Zverev beat Flavio Caboli in five sets to win the French Open for his first career Grand Slam title. That's sports. I'm Ronza Moss.
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6: Mostly clear skies out there tonight. Could be a little bit of valley fog around by morning. Temperatures dropping all the way back into the 50s. Comfortable air continues into Tuesday. Highs will be up into the 80s in the afternoon, and that will be with sunshine. Partly sunny skies, hazy, humid Wednesday. Temperatures in the afternoon climbing into the upper 80s to near 90. And with it, the chance of a few afternoon storms. From Stormwatch 9 Weather Center, I'm meteorologist Kevin Skorupa.
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0: 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So here we are. It is the cruise night with the Car Nuts. My goodness gracious, what a jam-packed night. I'm going to tell you what. So many cars and trucks and people. They're everywhere. Beautiful evening. So I'm sitting out here. I actually pulled out a chair. I usually, so like during the Toys for Tots toy drive, I just stand for 3 days and broadcast. During this, I'm like, I'm sitting. I'm going to sit tonight. I'm sitting at a slant, but that's fine. That's besides the point. Anyhow, so what's so cool about this is there's really something for everyone. If you like trucks, if you like cars, if you like muscle cars, if you like some old classics, some kind of beat up rat rods, those are here too. There's a whole bunch of everything. Gosh, I have no idea. I tried doing a quick count and maybe 100, 110 vehicles. I'm just going to do an estimate. I don't even know. But there's a lot of different cars for you to check out. It's all free. Just come on down and take a look. You can check out the cars and trucks for free. You can still show off yours for free. There are still parking if you want to park. But for the most part, everybody is already here. Well, this goes on until about 8 o'clock tonight. Is the Car Nuts Main Street Cruise. This is the first of two. The second one will be in September during the block party. No Main Street Cruise in July this year. We ended up moving up to June, moving it to this date, because July, they just realized, was so hot. It was just awful. And picked a beautiful night. So we'll talk to Wayne and Eddie tomorrow morning on the radio. I'm broadcasting live up until I'm done here at WCNO.
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8: I'm Kathy Fleck for WCNL News. Drought conditions have eased a bit in New Hampshire. Much of the state is now considered in moderate drought thanks to rainy weather at the end of May. However, according to the latest update, a large area in the southeastern part of the state remains in severe drought, while portions of the far west and north are considered abnormally dry. A trade group for skiers across the Granite State reports this past winter was the fourth busiest ski season in New Hampshire in two decades. The group, called Sky New Hampshire, reports resorts across the state tallied nearly 2.3 million skier visits. Only three recent seasons, most recently the 2010 to 2011 season, topped that number. The group credits the winter's good snow conditions for the better business. For WCNL News, I am Kathy Fleck.
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9: Mostly clear skies out there tonight. Could be a little bit of valley fog around by morning. Temperatures dropping all the way back into the 50s. Comfortable air continues into Tuesday. Highs will be up into the 80s in the afternoon, and that will be with sunshine. Partly sunny skies, hazy, humid Wednesday. Temperatures in the afternoon climbing into the upper 80s to near 90. And with it, the chance of a few afternoon storms. From Stormwatch 9 Weather Center, I'm meteorologist Kevin Skorupa.
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Old man Wrigley lived in that white house down the street where I grew up. Mama used to send me over with things. We struck a friendship up. Spent a few long summers out on his old porch swing. Said he was in the war, went in the Navy. Lost his wife, lost his baby. Broke down and asked him one time, how you keep from going crazy? He said, I'll see my wife and son in just a little while. I asked him what he meant.

few years later, I was off at college, talking to Mom on the phone one night, getting all caught up on the gossip, the ins and outs of the small town life. She said, "Oh, by the way, son,

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If we

0: 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It is 6:44. Good evening, Steve Smith. And I really got to start locking the doors or something, but I'm outside. Joe Osgood, how are you?
1: I'm doing very well, Steve. You?
0: Doing all right. I see that all of your family's working, but you're standing here chit-chatting.
1: Yeah, but I'm advertising. I got the T-shirt on for the Cruising Cow. And
0: you're doing public, quote-unquote, public relations.
1: Exactly. That's exactly what I'm doing. And this is awesome. I think it's bigger than last year. What's your opinion?
0: I think this is probably bigger than last July's, but I think that the block party was a little bit bigger.
1: Okay.
0: But I think that it's just because it was like the end of a season and everybody was all ramped to go home. But no, this is, I tried counting. I have no idea where we're at. Do you have any estimates?
1: No estimate whatsoever. But I know the middle row is now pretty much full all the way down to the end. This is an awesome weather.
0: Perfect
1: weather.
0: Weather is awesome. It is. I can't stop saying how awesome the weather is, but it is picture perfect. Like, and I know the last 2 years Wayne's done it in July, which was insanely hot. So finally a great night.
1: Yeah, and then the next time it was where it got dark early.
0: Yes,
1: and, you know, that makes it kind of rough. This is like the perfect situation right here. No question about it.
0: What cracks me up is when you get the people that are driving by and they have no idea what's happening.
1: Yeah.
0: And you just see the gawkers just slowing down and watching. Yeah. Luckily, people are slowing.
1: Yeah. Yeah. Somebody came in during the when people were signing up. Some lady came in a Camaro convertible, and she was going about 35 miles an hour up through the middle of this thing.
0: Yeah.
1: We hollered at her and said, slow down.
0: All right, so you know me. I'm a car expert.
1: Yeah.
0: I'm just so good at this.
1: Yeah.
0: So I don't want to show off just how smart I am. I'm going to ask you questions instead. What is your favorite vehicle that's here? Like one of the ones that are jumping out at you?
1: Boy, I'm getting to the point now where I like the factory look in pristine condition.
0: Okay.
1: That's more me. I don't like big, huge engines in the... Don't mind them, but the ones that really get my attention are ones where guys have put meticulous hours into making this thing look, in a way, unfortunately, better than it did from the factory. But you can see the work in it. It's interesting.
0: Yeah, there's a lot of that old stuff here. Some 80s and 70s stuff as well. Really kind of a nice hodgepodge.
1: Oh, it is. It absolutely is.
0: Now, what is this one right here, this maroon car?
1: I think it's a Lotus.
0: Okay.
1: It's got a four-cylinder engine in the back.
0: Yeah.
1: And the cruisers are coming through just to make, you know, you can't do anything without them. But then they're coming right by. Here
0: just to prove we're live on the radio.
1: Exactly. Yeah, there they go.
0: That's State.
1: Yep.
0: We'll see if anything else happens.
1: Looks like the only one. Yeah, I'm pretty sure that guy told me it's a Lotus. It's got very low mileage on it, and it's pretty much original. He put a little bit of money in the engine, and I don't know. He told me some of the story. I probably shouldn't say how he acquired it and stuff like that, but it's a neat little car.
0: Yeah, I've been noticing out of all the vehicles, that one's getting a lot of looks.
1: Yeah.
0: So I'm just kind of like following what everybody else is looking at.
1: Well, where have you seen one that looks just like that before? So
0: yeah.
1: The first thing they got to do is the same thing you said. I'll kind of quote you. I'm not very smart when it comes to cars, but nobody knows what it is.
0: Yeah.
1: So they got to go look at it.
0: Yeah, it is cool. It is cool. And is that the mint green? Is that a Studebaker?
1: Yes, it is.
0: Yep. That's cool.
1: And there's a guy in Claremont that's got one just like that, except it looks its age.
0: Oh.
1: It's got the Pantera.
0: Patina?
1: Patina and all that stuff. But it's got he drives it every day. He goes by my house with a trailer on the back and loves it. His wife drives it.
0: Okay. But yeah, this goes on until about 8 o'clock or so. We'll see, because it feels like the prizes start up at like 7:30 and then people start wanting to get out of here.
1: They're going to have trouble when people start wanting to get out of here, because a lot of these guys that usually, a lot of these guys that usually leave early, they're boxed in with the cars that are down the middle right now.
0: Right.
1: It basically, it's almost like they need to tell these people, when you come here, you're here for the duration.
0: Yeah, you are here until we say you can leave.
1: If you feel sick and you think you got to go with your car, let us know. We'll get you an ambulance and we'll get your car to you when it's over.
0: Well, I'm not doing anything, but you can.
1: Never do anything.
0: Oh, why start now?
1: Okay.
0: Well, Joe, thanks for coming by. All right, we'll talk to you on Thursday.
1: Exactly. Yep.
0: I want to find out all about your big governmental trip up in the White Mountains.
1: Oh,
0: and
1: that was fun.
0: Yeah. Well,
1: fun, but I think you might have saw it wrong. That puts me out of my comfort zone when I'm in places like that. But we'll talk about it Thursday.
0: We'll find out Thursday. It's Joe Osgood. Thank you for popping by.
1: Okay. Good.
0: It's, let me see, 6:50. I have a look at your weather forecast up in a bit. It is the Main Street Cruise here on Main Street Newport with WCNL.
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6: Mostly clear skies out there tonight. Could be a little bit of valley fog around by morning. Temperatures dropping all the way back into the 50s. Comfortable air continues into Tuesday. Highs will be up into the 80s in the afternoon, and that will be with sunshine. Partly sunny skies, hazy, humid Wednesday. Temperatures in the afternoon climbing into the upper 80s to near 90. And with it, the chance of a few afternoon storms. From Stormwatch 9 Weather Center, I'm meteorologist Kevin Skorupa.
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It is 7:06. Good evening to you. Steve Smith broadcasting live here on Main Street in Newport. It is Car Nuts Car Club Cruise Night. The Main Street Cruise. Main Street is packed. This goes on until about 8 o'clock. So pretty much at this point, it is late to get people to show up and park the cars. Though there are still some parking on, like, this side of the street because they're still showing up, which I think is crazy to me. But if you want to come down and look around and see all the cars and trucks and the hot rods and everything, just swing on down. It has been a very busy night, and I know I feel like I'm beating a dead horse here, but the weather has been picture perfect. It has been such a perfect evening for this to happen. Just so many people coming through, and I want to say hi to everyone that has stopped and said hi to me here outside of the WCNL studios. And there's ample amount more on the other side of the street with the Car Nuts. The cruise night is happening. This is the Main Street Cruise. Now, they're not doing it in January. Of course they're not doing it in January. They're not doing it in July. Last 2 years, they've had the Main Street Cruise in July. They decided to move it to June right now because of the weather, and they nailed it. Boom, first try. So no July Main Street Cruise. They'll be doing it their normal time, the normal ones in July. Do you have the number? 99 cars. So the unofficial tally is 99 cars here right now, but more and more have been coming through. So who knows? Maybe it'll be we'll see. Wayne has a habit of inflating numbers, so by tomorrow it'll be like 150. okay. So we'll find out what the number is tomorrow morning, but the estimate right now is 99 cars here, and you can come see them all. Main Street, Newport, New Hampshire is where we're at. It is the Main Street Cruise with the Car Nuts. We're playing a wide variety of country music with Crystal Gayle at WCNL.

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0: 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All right, it is... I got a motorcycle blasting their music. It's 7:16. I'm sitting outside the WCNL studios here on Main Street in Newport for the Main Street Cruise with the Car Nuts. And actually, what I'm going to do is I'm going to wrap up the broadcast now. So what is happening is Wayne is calling everybody up from their cars up to the front area back where his speakers are, and going to start giving out prizes and stuff and making all the announcements and things. So I shut my speakers down so they can't hear me anymore. Just you and I are talking right now, because I've got the big speaker and I was playing some music here, but I don't want to interrupt what Wayne's doing, so I'm going to wrap up the broadcast, and we'll talk to Wayne and Eddie tomorrow morning. It's been a great night and another successful evening here in the town of Newport. Thank you for listening, and thank you for all those that came through, and we'll find out tomorrow what the final number tally was. At last count, 99 cars here on Main Street in Newport, and I think there's probably more that haven't even been accounted for yet. So we'll talk to you tomorrow. I'm going to see you. It is, what time is it? It's 7:17. I do have your weather forecast up and a little bit more country music. It's WCNL.
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4: Mostly clear skies out there tonight. Could be a little bit of valley fog around by morning. Temperatures dropping all the way back into the 50s. Comfortable air continues into Tuesday. Highs will be up into the 80s in the afternoon, and that will be with sunshine. Partly sunny skies, hazy, humid Wednesday. Temperatures in the afternoon climbing into the upper 80s to near 90. And with it, the chance of a few afternoon storms. From Stormwatch 9 Weather Center, I'm meteorologist Kevin Skorupa.
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Damn.

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